0: Bomba Bango performing En Vavoir, title track from their new album out this September. You heard them as part of our Acadiana Music Showcase produced by our friends at KRVS in Lafayette, Louisiana. Thanks again to Bomba Bango, to the folks at KRVS. 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
1: Kelsey Walden speaks and sings of memories and struggles from her rural Kentucky upbringing and updates them with songs of reflection and protest. 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
0: You're listening to World Cafe. I'm Raina Duras. Hooray for the Riff Raffs. Alinda Segarra is originally from the Bronx, but the band formed in New Orleans. Here they are with I Know It's Wrong, But That's All Right.

0: you want to make a gardener really, really mad, there's a song for you. Punching the Flowers from Death Cab for Cutie. Can music tell the future or even create it? Thoughts on that next on World Cafe.
1: Maddie's Secret from writer director John Early is new at the Little. Early stars as Maddie, a plucky dishwasher who leaps to viral superstardom at a trendy food content creation company. Showtimes at thelittle.org.
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0: New from Nicole Atkins, When the Night Falls. Thanks again to Boma Bango and the folks at KRVS in Lafayette, Louisiana for the session you heard earlier this hour. And thanks to the team here who make World Cafe. We produce it at WXPN at the University of Pennsylvania in Philadelphia. My name is Raina Duras. Thank you for listening to World Cafe from NPR.
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0: Earlier this year, U2 put out a couple of EPs. Now they've announced a new full-length album of new material is on the way. Coming up, you'll hear the song they released with that announcement called Street of Dreams. Also this hour, new music from Phoebe Bridgers. Alison Russell.
7: Hey, Black Swan, what went wrong? Yeah, you got your firefly turned on. You don't know how beautiful you are.
0: And Saturn.
8: The whole thing gets wrapped up with a string tied to a stone.
0: All those tunes and lots more are on the way. I'm Raina Duras. This is World Cafe. You know, listening to World Cafe is fun, but watching World Cafe kind of takes it to the next level. And you can do that by subscribing to our YouTube. It's youtube.com/World Cafe. You can find tons of full sessions right there. Here's Sheryl Crow with Superstar.

0: very catchy new one from Michigander called Freaking Out. A longtime World Cafe favorite who was recently heard on Love Island USA on Live from the Archives next on World Cafe.
1: You're on the air with Hannah Mayer. Well, wait a second. Not right now, but you could be. I'm on the air with you from 2 to 6 p.m. Monday through Friday on The Root on WRUR and WITH. And I promise I'm going to play some great music for you. We've got stuff like Wilco, Rolling Stones, Brandi Carlile, and brand new music. So tune in with me on The Root.

0: Saturday morning at 8 on the route.
1: You will hear Noah Kahan sing that he was born into a 100-year storm in Vermont in this next song. And that may be a slight exaggeration. He was born on New Year's Day in 1997 when there was severe cold and a severe ice storm. So he's mostly telling the truth. But 100-year storm probably just sounds better in a song than being born during a really bad cold snap. On World Cafe, I'm Raina. Here's Noah Kahan, Doors.

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0: Billy Band, Saturn with Whole Thing. New song to close things out here today. Thanks so much for letting me soundtrack part of your day. Thanks to our affiliate stations across the country who bring this show to you. We produce it at WXPN at the University of Pennsylvania in Philadelphia. I'm Rena Duris. 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
2: 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It's a Thursday. Michael Black with you until midnight with some Root music on WRUR. And, of course, Brett Mabee comes your way with the mainstream after that. Got some music from Hey Mavis coming up. We'll hear some Neil Young, even some classic Etta James tonight. I'm in the mood for that. We'll also hear from Amy Mann in a little bit as well. Let's start off with Faye Webster. This is from her 2024 album, Undressed at the Symphony. I would not recommend that. This is But Not Kiss on WRUR, The Root.

88.5 FM, WRUR, Japanese Breakfast. That is Leda. That is from the album for Melancholy Brunettes and Sad Women, going back to 2025. Of course, Japanese Breakfast just recently at CMAC. Ringo Starr, It Don't Come Easy. That goes back to 1975's Blast from the Past. That, of course, is the album that has the robot on the cover. John Prine, Ain't Hurtin' Nobody, from Lost Dogs and Mixed Blessings. And starting off the program, Faye Webster, But Not Kiss. Up next, going to kick things off with Four in a Row with Van Morrison. This is from Remembering Now, a recent release, and the song Haven't Lost My Sense of Wonder on WRUR, The Root.

0: have never heard of him.
1: You know, I think I have heard of that man. I heard he got run over by a train, mauled by a bear, maybe, hopefully. You ain't

It's Root Music on WRUR. The Black Keys from their 2024 Ohio Players album and Beautiful People Stay High. Caitlin Butts before that from a recent release called Roadrunner. You Ain't Gotta Die to Be Dead to Me. Ouch. What a nice sentiment in that title. Houndmouth with Sedona from Little Neon Limelight from 2015. And Van Morrison starting that song set off with Haven't Lost My Sense of Wonder. Let's go back to 1978, a collaborative song that the artist that we're going to hear from, Patti Smith, wrote with Bruce Springsteen. From Easter, this is Because the Night on WRUR, The Root.

88.5 FM, WRUR, Amy Mann, Little Bombs from the Forgotten Arm came out in 2005. Hozier with Too Sweet from his Unheard EP. It's amazing artist. And Patti Smith, Because the Night. Up next, a nice long set of music to close out our first hour of Root Music on this Thursday. Sarah Jarosz is going to kick things off with Don't Break Down on Me on WRUR, The Root.

0: turn around.
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Closing out our first hour of Root Music is Suzanne Vega from Songs in Red and Gray and Last Year's Troubles. Mose Wilson before that from a recent album called That's Love and 'Cause I Got You. We heard Blur with Barbaric from The Ballad of Darren. The Kooks in there as well with She Moves in Her Own Way from 2006's Inside In, Inside Out. And Sarah Jarosz from Polaroid Lovers, Don't Break Down on Me. Here on The Root, WRUR-FM and HD Rochester, online at theroot.org. WRUR is a broadcast partnership of the University of Rochester and WXXI Public Media. Into our 11 o'clock hour here on The Root, Michael Black with you and Root Music until midnight. And Brett Mabee is standing by to take over with the mainstream at that time. We're going to go back to 1991 to start this hour from the Holmes Brothers from Philadelphia. From the album Where It's At, I've Been a Loser on WRUR, The Root.

We close out that set of music on the route with a collaboration from Nick Lowe and Low Straight Jackets with Want to Party from the 2024 album Indoor Safari. Hooray for the Riff Raff before that from the album The Past is Still Alive. Excellent recording. Should probably be in your collection from 2024. That is Dynamo. Etta James, classic A Sunday Kind of Love, going back to the 1960s at last. And the Holmes Brothers starting us off with I've Been a Loser. Up next, we kick off four in a row with a song that actually caused the group and a couple things, not only some legal problems, but also the group had to change their name as well because their name was very close to another group. Here is The Verb from 1997's Urban Hymns and Bittersweet Symphony on WRUR, The Root.

Elbow, and that is Disgraceland, 463 to 465 Bury New Road. That's a lot to say. That is from the Audio Vertigo Echo release that came out in 2025. Stevie Wonder with Sir Duke from the Songs in the Key of Life album from 1976. Neil Young, we heard You and Me from classic Harvest Moon, and The Verve with Bitter Sweet Symphony. Here's Hey Mavis up next here on The Root. This is Honey Man.

0: 88.5 FM, WRUR, Joan Jett and the Blackhearts, and I Love Rock and Roll from 1981, album that was self-titled by the group, of course, Joan Jett and the Blackhearts in the Rock and Roll Hall of Fame, and that particularly appropriate song is such an anthem for her career. Dylan LeBlanc before that with Closing In from Coyote, and Hey Mavis, the title track to Honeyman from 2013. Jason Isbell is up next, a recent release called Foxes in the Snow gave us this song. This is Bury Me on the Root.
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Closing out that set of music is a track from Jonathan Brooke from her album Back in the Circus, a cover of Alan Parsons' project Eye in the Sky from 2004. Aerosmith with Mama Kin, an extra track from their self-titled 1973 release that was re-released. And that song, Mama Kin, recorded live at Paul's Mall in 1973. And Jason Isbell with Bury Me. Here on The Root, WRUR-FM and HD Rochester, online at theroot.org. WRUR is a broadcast partnership of the University of Rochester and WXXI Public Media. The Mainstream with Brett Mabey is up next. That's going to take you till 3 in the morning on your Friday, and that's going to be followed by the World Cafe. Thanks for listening to Root Music. I hope you have a good weekend, and I will see you Monday at 10 o'clock. Make sure you go out and see some live music this weekend and support not only local bands, but some great concerts coming up this weekend. Maybe I'll see you at CMAC when Alison Krauss plays on Saturday night. Joss Stone is going to take us up to the Mainstream tonight from the Soul Sessions. Going back to 2003, this is Super Duper Love on WRUR, The Root.

On a Facebook post before dropping Chipayak Stomp, B.B. Buckskin said that this song was conjured out of thin air. It wasn't even planned. They were working on a completely different song, and then they channeled it, and here it is right now. What a cool experience to be able to get this going on our hour of the mainstream. I'm Brett Mabee, and of course, that talented Métis singer-songwriter kicked off our set, but stick around because we'll also be hearing from Silver Jackson, Red Earth and Rust. Levi Platero, from his latest album, will be introducing yet another new one into the rotation. In this first half, North Mississippi All-Stars, and our first new edition is a June 26 release from Tasha's newest album, Is the Spring. Turn it up with Summer, and let me know what you think about it. I'll be right back in just a few, today on the mainstream.

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1: Call back.

Silver Jackson's You and I Should Try Again, featuring Samantha Crane and Benjamin Verdos, a collaborator who is now an integral part of the Yahtzeen team. The newest project of Klinga and Unangak singer-songwriter Nicholas Gallinan. Before that, we also heard North Mississippi All-Stars' What You Gonna Do, featuring one of my all-time favorite people, Mavis Staples. And it was Tasha's newest single, Summer, that we got into the rotation for the first time. If you're just now joining the listening, I'm Brett Mabee, and I'm always excited to have you here for some new musical adventures. And in fact, I'd like to think my audience has eclectic taste in music. Here, you get to enjoy a wide assortment of songs, and I want to hear all about your experiences. 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The Chicago-based Tortoise is coming up in the second half. More immediately, as everything is recorded, Shelly Morningsong, a sneak peek of her long-awaited best of. And right now, it's Siren Bell's Gravity getting us back into this hour of music on your new favorite show. Enjoy your listening, and I'll be back momentarily.

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But you are listening to The Mainstream on Native Voice 1.

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It's good to have you here. I'm Brett Mabee, and should you have to step away from listening on your favorite local airwaves, you can get caught back up a number of different ways, including by checking out the Mainstream tab at mainstreamradio.net. The episode archive is always kept up to date, and it's a useful tool if there's a song that caught your ear and you didn't have Shazam available in time. 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I'll join you again after a track from Benny Sings and yet another new track from Levi Platero's latest album to put into the rotation. We're going to get back into this block with a duo who started off in a romantic relationship. In fact, when they released their self-titled Rodrigo y Gabriela in 2006, were already together for a number of years. They did end up ending that romantic relationship in 2012 and became better musical partners because of it. They're known for their percussive style that blends flamenco, rock, metal, and Latin folk. And it's their newest single, Monster, getting us back into this block of music on the mainstream.

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Benny Sings Castle, this hour on the mainstream. We also heard Tortoise with Layered Presence from the 2025 Touch album. A nice atmospheric piece to go nicely with Rodrigo y Gabriela's Monster, the duo's latest single and a great way to get into the music for the second half. Join me again sooner than later. As always, sadly, this is the time where we have to part ways, at least for a little bit. I broadcast quite often, every day of the week, 8 days a week, as Ringo might say. But as always, you're welcome to stay up to date by checking your local listings. There's a good chance I might be coming up here soon, but if not, you can always have your station carry more of the mainstream by reaching out to Nola Daves Moses at nola@nv1.org. She's the distribution director for the network. Before this hour is officially up, St. Paul and the Broken Bones, the latest from Devin Gilfillian, and this new one, or at least new to the mainstream, from Levi Platero. Now, something that I've gotten a lot better about over the last year is featuring more singles or tracks from the latest release instead of just one or two here. It's just a part of the growing pains with organizing and producing a show of this size, but to remedy some of that right now, be ready for a flurry of Levi Platero. This time, from his latest album, Leaving This Town, you're invited to enjoy Is There Love? Let me know what you think about it. I'll be back with you in just a few. In the meantime, for your consideration and approval, right here on the mainstream.

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Sabrina Teitelbaum is known to be one of the funniest and sharpest indie rockers working on the scene today. You might recall that before recording as Blonde Shell, she also went under the alt-pop name Baum, B-A-U-M, between 2017 and 2020. This marks her latest work, Heart Has to Work So Hard, a great recent addition into the rotation to kick off our precious time together right here on the mainstream. I'm Brett Mabee, and I'm excited that you'll be joining me for the hour. I trust that everything is going good in your world. And if you need a quick pick-me-up, well, I think you made it to the right place. We'll be hearing from Chromeo, also Julian Taylor and Jim James of My Morning Jacket. Later on, a new one for the library, courtesy of Lau Rowe. In this block, Ilani, but not before getting this one from Phoebe Bridgers into the rotation. Lost Boys marks her first solo single in 4 years. It's a sneak peek of her latest album, Lost Weekend. Enjoy this block of listening, and I'll check in with you in just a few on the mainstream.

Sir Chloe's homeware, going back to 2023 with an earlier edition into the rotation. We also heard Ilani's Unshakable, a single that's not quite a year old, and one that's helped to propel her to newer visibility as she, in early 2026, toured alongside Black Belt Eagle Scout and Mato Waiyui, a great way to wind down 2025 and ring in the new year. We introduced Phoebe Bridgers' Lost Boys, a sneak peek of her latest album, Lost Weekend, into the rotation. And as always, I invite you to reach out to me a few different ways for a number of different reasons. And one of those is if you're a professional singer-songwriter, I always want to hear your submissions for consideration in the rotation. Get those high-quality MP3s in to BRETT at mainstreamradio.net or check the website of the same name out for the physical address by which you can send in CDs as well. In the remainder of our time, Sarah Julia, also Ibeyi in this block, and we're going to get back into things right now with Evan Peter Mast, better known as Evax, who is now emerging to be one of the most quietly influential electronic artists of the last couple decades. He just put out his newest album, Just Like Fire, on June 26. It's his third studio release on Because Music, and his first full solo release since 2021. Enjoy Say, and Say, stick around with me today on the Mainstream.

0: Imagine having an unending playlist of great music whenever you want it. 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
1: Maddie's Secret from writer-director John Early is new at The Little. Early stars as Maddie, a plucky dishwasher who leaps to viral superstardom at a trendy food content creation company. 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

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As we kick off, as we get back into this half, one from Julian Taylor and Jim James, but I thought we'd slide into this set with Julie Olive, an artist whose project philosophy with Shy Friend is, as long as you're okay with being cringe, you don't really have to worry about embarrassing yourself, end quote. I like that mantra, and right now it's Freaky Nightmare from Snaggletooth on the main.

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talented citizen Potawatomi singer-songwriter Alexa Dawson and her new song. It's about 5 years old now, today on the mainstream. We also heard Julian Taylor and Jim James, Don't Let Them Get Inside Your Head, a collaboration that helped them to wind down 2025. We also heard Sarah Julia's Bigger Picture and Shy Friend's Freaky Nightmare from her project's debut album, Snaggletooth. Thank you for joining me, and I welcome you back anytime. If you just can't wait for the next time your local station airs the mainstream on the AM-FM airwaves, you're welcome to join me digitally on Live 365, the Soy Caught What Dino Taught, or just check out more information at mainstreamradio.net. It's the all-encompassing page of the many projects of the production house better known as Turtle Island Tunes Full Moon Radio LLC. So again, check things out there. I look forward to hearing from you. 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All of that information and so much more can be found on the full website. As we wind things down right now, Andrew Bird, but not before introducing Lau Rose, June 26, Mexican Summer release, Feel, into the rotation. 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

0: Legend has it that Nathan Willett of Cold War Kids got the band's name from a story he wrote about children growing up in tense, emotionally charged environments. Pretty heavy stuff right there. And you remember their big single, Hang Me Up to Dry. You might not know that their breakout hit came together fast, written and recorded in a single day. Gotta love the spontaneity as well. I'm Brett Mabee. You're listening to The Mainstream. That was Cold War Kids' There Goes the Night, getting us into this hour on your new favorite show. And if you're joining for the first time, just a quick introduction. Brett Mabee Nikyaso to Diwante Eskiasta. Osaite Yantwaski Honskawagon. Knoitz De Zao. Guahe Hatikagon Sas Hats. Detne Heoato. In other words, you can call me what you want, just not after dinner. I'm Brett Mabee, and as always, you're welcome to stick around for a fun hour of listening. We'll be listening to tracks from Of Montreal, and later on, Olivia Rodrigo, and one from my good friend Carrie Morin, and his one-off project, Young Ancients. Getting us into this first set of the hour, Euphoric is the third studio album by English singer-songwriter Georgia. It came out in the summer of 2023 on Domino Recording Company, and one of the standout tracks is Give It Up for Love, a great reminder for us all on The Mainstream.
1: If

Ella Montrez, Imaginary Floors single on the mainstream. We also heard tracks from Gurley, and it was Georgia's Give It Up for Love from their third studio album, Euphoric, getting us into the set. I'm Brett Mabee, of course, unless you're here for the first time, you might already know that, but if you are a new listener, well, you've made it to the right place, and I hope you keep coming back for more, as we like to shake things up and inject just a little bit of energy into the potential that is still there for AM/FM radio. Now, everybody gets distracted with things like satellite radio and podcasts, which are cool, don't get me wrong, but radio is the friend that never goes away. Even though the newer friends have the shinier toys and things like that, radio is always that friend that's there for you, and don't you forget that. So before our time together is up, I promise to bring you a lot more great music, including an incredible indigenous cover of an Iron Maiden classic. In this next set of Montreal, but not before, Prostitute. The Dearborn, Michigan band, formed in 2020, they signed Mute Records in late 2025. The band's members come from Polish, Roma, Lebanese, and Maltese backgrounds, and they're deeply influenced by Arab musical traditions. So as we get back into it right now, turn it up with their All Hail Pressure on the mainstream. Enjoy.

0: You're on the air with Hannah Mayer. Well, wait a second. Not right now, but you could be. I'm on the air with you from 2 to 6 p.m. Monday through Friday on The Root on WRUR and WITH. And I promise I'm going to play some great music for you. We've got stuff like Wilco, Rolling Stones, Brandi Carlile, and brand new music. So tune in with me on The Root.
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0: You're listening to The Mainstream, and as we get ready to get back into these musical adventures for the final half, as always, I'm grateful you've joined me for some of these adventures, even if you're just in and out for a second. It means the world to me, and as I look at the remainder of our listening, Shawnee Kish, Danita Large, and her take of an Iron Maiden classic, you'll be humming along in no time. Right now, the latest news from Olivia Rodrigo is that her latest album is officially a blockbuster. It has spent multiple weeks at the number one spot on the U.S. charts. Her opening week was her biggest opening ever, with the album launching at 485,000 equivalent units, the largest opening of her career. Right now, we're rewinding to her prior release, Guts, though, with Vampire. I'll be back in just a few. You're listening to The Mainstream.
1: I hate to give the satisfaction asking how you're doing now. How's the castle built off people you pretend to care about? Just what you wanted. Look at you, cool guy, you got it. I see the parties and diamonds sometimes when I close my eyes. 6 months of torture you sold to some forbidden paradise. I loved you truly.

Yeah, yeah. 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

the house plants into equilibrium on the mainstream. We also heard one from Danita Large, Violet Knight, and Olivia Rodrigo in the second half of this hour. Sadly, this is the part where I bid you adieu and welcome you back anytime. Don't say it, Hachi Goose. You return very soon. And check those local listings for the next time you can dial in on the AM-FM station. But don't forget, there are some advantages anyway to being in this post-apocalyptic digital age. That's not what I was intending to say, but you get the idea. Anyway, you're welcome to check things out at mainstreamradio.net for the full digital archive. In the remainder of our time, one from Mato Nanji and Indigenous. But right now, we're heading to Fort Collins, Colorado, to join Carrie Morn and Young Ancients from their Fish Story album, It's Idle No More, on the mainstream. Be good to yourself and each other, be good or be good at it, and join me again here soon for another fun hour of listening. Bonne.

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5: 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One thing you notice when you start getting into music out of Louisiana is that so many of the artists there are kind of like sponges, soaking up influences from all over the place and blending them into the Cajun Louisiana.

Coming up, you'll hear what happens when Louisiana French connects with Congolese Rumba in an exclusive live mini concert from Boma Bango. That is on the way. I'm Raina Duras, and this is World Cafe. In the meantime, something from Phosphorescent. This is New Birth in New England.

This is World Cafe. I'm Raina Duris. Welcome to our latest installment of the Acadiana Music Showcase. Produced by our friends at KRVS in Lafayette, it highlights the rich musical history of Southern Louisiana. And today's band brings in influences from other regions as well. Boma Bango is a band formed by musician Daniel Kulik. He started it after falling in love with 1950s and 60s Congolese rumba, which in turn was originally influenced by Cuban music. Boma Bango lets that history intertwine with Louisiana French, and the band, featuring many award-winning musicians, creates something that feels truly unique. Their new album, En Vavoir, is out this September, and coming up, you'll hear them perform in an exclusive mini-concert here on The Cafe, beginning with a new song called Je Jongle à Toi.

0: Bomba Bango performing En Bavoir, title track from their new album out this September. You heard them as part of our Acadiana Music Showcase produced by our friends at KRVS in Lafayette, Louisiana. Thanks again to Bomba Bango, to the folks at KRVS. Back in a moment with more World Cafe.
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1: You're listening to World Cafe. I'm Raina Duras. Hooray for the riffraffs. Alinda Segarra is originally from the Bronx, but the band formed in New Orleans. Here they are with I Know It's Wrong, But That's All Right.

0: If you want to make a gardener really, really mad, there's a song for you. Punching the Flowers from Death Cab for Cutie. Can music tell the future or even create it? 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

0: Hey, it's Raina with you here on World Cafe. A couple of years ago, I spoke to Feist on this show, and she talked about writing her song Mushaboom after seeing a house in Mushaboom, Nova Scotia. And even though she didn't live there, she wrote that song imagining that life. And she talked about how writing songs can be a way of manifesting a future for yourself.
1: These things are incantations. You're singing them over and over and over. You're reinforcing these ideas. You're declaring them out loud as if they're the truth.
0: You can hear that session with Feist at worldcafe.org. I was thinking about that conversation when I heard this next song from a new artist named Alex Amen. He wrote it before he lived in California and says it somehow expressed the things he felt living there years later. So maybe you really can manifest a future through writing songs. It's called California Blues. Alex Amen on World Cafe.

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0: New from Nicole Atkins, When the Night Falls. Thanks again to Bama Bango and the folks at KRVS in Lafayette, Louisiana for the session you heard earlier this hour. And thanks to the team here who make World Cafe. We produce it at WXPN at the University of Pennsylvania in Philadelphia. My name is Raina Duras. Thank you for listening to World Cafe from NPR.
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0: Earlier this year, U2 put out a couple of EPs. Now they've announced a new full-length album of new material is on the way. Coming up, you'll hear the song they released with that announcement called Street of Dreams. Also this hour, new music from Phoebe Bridgers. Allison Russell.
5: Hey, Black Swan, what went wrong? Yeah, you got your firefly turned on. You don't know how beautiful you are.
0: And Saturn.
6: The whole thing gets wrapped up with a string tied to stone.
0: All those tunes and lots more are on the way. I'm Raina Duras. This is World Cafe. You know, listening to World Cafe is fun, but watching World Cafe kind of takes it to the next level. And you can do that by subscribing to our YouTube. It's youtube.com/worldcafe. You can find tons of full sessions right there. Here's Sheryl Crow with Superstar.

9 years. That's about how long it might take you to get through elementary school. It's 1.5 times as long as World War II. It's also the upper end of the average lifespan range of a ferret. And it's how long it's been since you got a new full-length album from U2. But soon, that long wait will be over. I'm Raina Duras. It is World Cafe. U2 have announced a new album is coming. Not a lot of details for it yet, but they did release this first single from it called Street of Dreams. U2, World Cafe.

That is Stay in Your Lane from Courtney Barnett. That's on her latest album, Creature of Habit, that came out back in the spring. Next up on World Cafe, some music from David Byrne. And you know, David, you're so wise. I have a question for you. What does everybody do? Everybody!

0: very catchy new one from Michigander called Freaking Out. A longtime World Cafe favorite who was recently heard on Love Island USA on Live from the Archives next on World Cafe.
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2: This is World Cafe. I'm Raina Duras, and I'm not sure what the Venn diagram of World Cafe listeners and Love Island USA viewers looks like, but if you, like me, are in the middle of that and sometimes indulge in some reality TV, maybe you heard this on that show a few weeks back.

Kathleen Edwards' cover of Roxette's It Must Have Been Love appeared in an episode of Love Island USA, and Kathleen took to Instagram to talk about it, saying that while she got a ton of messages from people about it, she actually made $0 because it is a cover. So today on Live from the Archives, you're going to hear a Kathleen Edwards original from 2012. This is Kathleen Edwards' Change the Sheets, performed live for World Cafe.

Birdhouse in Your Soul, performed live by They Might Be Giants for World Cafe, a really early World Cafe recording for Live from the Archives. And now something from the brand new Alison Russell album she just put out this month called In the Hour of Chaos. This is Black Lavender featuring Brittany Spencer.

0: Lost Boys, that's new from Phoebe Bridgers. If you love to cry, you might be getting excited. It's just under a month till the new Phoebe Bridgers album comes out. But don't worry, you can get lots of crying done in the meantime, thanks to your next artist on World Cafe.
1: This week, when you get stuck in the psychedelic era, you'll hear Ina Gana De Vida in its entirety. Also, a George Harrison Beatles tune that was supposed to go on a white album, but somehow didn't make it. Also, a Rolling Stones set, a few obscurities, and a few tunes you recognize. Alternate takes, all kinds of things. That's this week when you get stuck in the psychedelic era with a hermit.
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0: You will hear Noah Kahan sing that he was born into a 100-year storm in Vermont in this next song. And that may be a slight exaggeration. He was born on New Year's Day in 1997 when there was severe cold and a severe ice storm. So he's mostly telling the truth. But 100-year storm probably just sounds better in a song than being born during a really bad cold snap. On World Cafe, I'm Raina. Here's Noah Kahan, Doors.

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4: This is BirdNote. To the untrained eye, the osprey looks just like a bird of prey should. Talons, hooked beak, vivid yellow eyes. But it also has some characteristics that make it truly unique among raptors, especially when catching fish. In common with most raptors, it has four long toes, three in front and one in back. As the bird reaches for a fish, its outer front toe swivels to the rear, giving it two grasping talons front and back. And those toes are lined with short, stiff spikes for extra grip. The osprey's nostrils shut tight as it hits the water. Then, as it ascends, it shakes itself off, shedding water easily thanks to its oily feathers. In fact, it's the only raptor that has this oily plumage. Its long, slender, arched wings help the osprey get clear of the water, too, as it takes flight with the fish's head facing the front, the most aerodynamically efficient position. This osprey we see today, just one species worldwide, has changed little since tens of millions of years ago, when its ancestors diverged onto a unique evolutionary track, distinct from eagles and hawks, suggesting that over this period, it has remained particularly well-suited to its environment, thanks to these adaptations. For BirdNote, I'm Michael Stein. 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
2: 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I'm Michelle Martin.
7: And I'm A. Martinez. The Justice Department is backtracking under duress. The Trump administration issued subpoenas to New York Times reporters to try to force them to reveal their anonymous sources in a story about President Trump's new Air Force One. The Times accused the White House of trying to intimidate its journalists. On Thursday, federal prosecutors dropped the subpoenas after a judge questioned their actions, judgment, and honesty. NPR's David Folkenflik was in the courtroom.

0: Sorry about that. We'll try to get that piece to you as soon as we can. But David McCraw was also in the courtroom yesterday. He is Senior Vice President and Deputy General Counsel for The Times. Mr. McCraw, thanks so much for joining us this morning.
1: Thank you so much for having me.
0: The judge was unsparing in his criticism of the government's filing. He pointed out errors to which the government admitted. He threatened sanctions. What does it say to you that the judge so sharply criticized the Justice Department's lawyers?
1: I think the judge found exactly what others who looked at it found, and certainly as we saw it, which is there is a process in place that the Justice Department is supposed to follow. And the key to that is that in an investigation, it turns to journalists last. That's the way press freedom gets protected in this country. And it was clear that a lot of steps have been skipped.
0: So after withdrawing its subpoenas, the Justice Department put out a statement that criticized the judge for, quote, blocking the grand jury from receiving core evidence in a national security investigation, unquote. How does the Times respond to that national security argument?

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2: We have a fine start to your Friday with a cool breeze. A mostly sunny sky will be observed throughout the day, although some smoke aloft might make it a bit on the hazy side. High temperatures will be into the middle and upper 70s. Clouds will be on the increase for tonight. The overnight low temperature near 60. Nothing more than an isolated shower for Saturday afternoon. The high in the mid-80s. For WXXI News, I'm meteorologist Josh Nichols.
1: In the next news hour at 7:07, new U.S. airstrikes on Iran continued Iranian attacks on U.S. bases in the Gulf and Jordan. These all sending ripples through the global energy markets. We'll have an analysis on that. And later, a panel of advisors to the FDA recommends expanding access to the three popular peptide therapies. Those opposed point out they are unvetted and unregulated.
3: I'm concerned that we're responding to a market-induced demand rather than a decision based in solid science.
1: The panel meets again today to discuss these three other peptides. That is at 7:16 here on WXXI. Stay dialed in for these stories and more as we move throughout your Friday morning, this July 24th. Things are looking good in the commute, and we'll be right back with more headlines.
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4: From Marketplace in Washington, I'm Kimberly Adams. A new batch of tariffs went into effect overnight, and there's more to come. The Trump administration is trying to rebuild the tariff wall torn down by the Supreme Court ruling earlier this year. Marketplace's Nancy Marshall-Genzer joins me with the details. Good morning, Nancy.
6: Good morning.
4: Let's start with what happened overnight. What new tariffs did we wake up to this morning?
6: Well, the U.S. will now impose tariffs of 10% to 12.5% on 60 of our trading partners. The Trump administration says these new duties were imposed because those countries didn't do enough to curb forced labor. And these new duties took effect just as a temporary 10% global tariff was expiring, so status quo. Of course, those temporary tariffs were put in place after that Supreme Court overturned President Trump's blanket global tariffs, and that was earlier this year.
4: But there are some exceptions here. One of them apparently is instant coffee.
6: Yeah, thank God. The administration exempted some products that aren't really produced in the U.S., like instant coffee. Also, cork from Europe. Oil and natural gas are also exempted, as are products already covered by national security tariffs, things like steel and aluminum.
4: And there are more to come. There's another tariff investigation underway. What do we know so far about that?
6: Yeah, this is another investigation under Section 301 of U.S. trade law. It's looking at countries the U.S. says overproduce and sell certain products at prices so low that U.S. producers can't compete. This investigation covers 16 U.S. trading partners, including, surprise, surprise, China, also other Asian countries and the European Union. It is not clear, though, when those additional tariffs will be announced.
4: Marketplace's Nancy Marshall-Genzer. Thank you, Nancy.
6: You're welcome.
4: Let's do the numbers. The FTSE in London is up 0.3%. Dow, S&P, and NASDAQ futures are up in the 0.1% to 0.5% range, with the Dow future up 273 points. The 10-year Treasury yield is down at 4.69%.
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4: We'll get an update on new home sales later this morning. Housing affordability is an ongoing issue across the country. Mortgage buyer Freddie Mac released data Thursday showing the average long-term mortgage rate is at its highest in almost a year, with a 30-year fixed sitting at 6.58%. High rates are one issue making it hard for people to afford homes, but so is simple supply and demand.

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1: Good morning. At 7:19, I'm Michaela Singleton, continuing all of your weather, traffic, and of course, the headlines ahead of you. Right now, as we look outside our windows, it's partly cloudy, just a few wisps hanging around with 59 degrees, feeling very manageable, 49 for our folks down in Houghton, and it's very sunny there as well. Meteorologist Josh Nichols explains we not only have a good day, but a good weekend ahead of us as well.
2: We have a fine start to your Friday with a cool breeze. A mostly sunny sky will be observed throughout the day, although some smoke aloft might make it a bit on the hazy side. High temperatures will be into the middle and upper 70s. Clouds will be on the increase for tonight. The overnight low temperature near 60. Nothing more than an isolated shower for Saturday afternoon. The high in the mid-80s. For WAXXI News, I'm meteorologist Josh Nichols.
1: 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On her new album, Ukrainian Mixtape, she's promoting some of Ukraine's neglected composers, those who never had the chance to rise to fame, some due to various tragic circumstances. 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
0: This is Morning Edition from NPR News. I'm Michelle Martin.
5: And I'm A. Martinez. Ukrainians fear that if Russia is successful in its campaign to take over the country, that Ukrainian culture will be eliminated. Dalia Stasevska was raised in Finland, but her Ukrainian father and grandmother taught her about their heritage and their music. Stasevska grew up to become one of the hottest names in the world of conducting. She's currently the principal guest conductor of the BBC Symphony Orchestra, and during her rise, she noticed something.
6: The absence of Ukrainian classical music on the concert stages, and also how little there was recorded music by Ukrainian composers. So I really thought that we need to change this.
5: Stasevska's new album is called Ukrainian Mixtape. It features the works of four Ukrainian composers seldom heard in the West.

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1: Good morning. At 7:42, I'm Michaela Singleton with more top headlines to bring to you today. Democrats in Albany are pushing back against the Trump administration's efforts to invalidate a new law regarding immigration enforcement agents. New York State passed a law barring ICE from wearing masks while performing their duties. The Trump administration then argued that these federal agents have the right to conceal their identity. Assemblymember Sarah Clark joined WXXI's Connections with Evan Dawson to discuss why Democrats want ICE unmasked.
2: Any law enforcement officer should identify themselves. You should be able to see who they are, and you should be able to ask why they're there, and they should have some record or reason. And we kept saying, but that's not what's happening with ICE. ICE is not telling people who they are. They're not showing their identity. They're not showing up with warrants. And how do we protect the safety of people when that's not happening, when that's clearly what should be happening? That is the tenement of our Constitution and our country. And I don't know constitutionally how it will hold up, again, because we're telling federal officers what they can and can't do in the state of New York. I'm not a lawyer, so I don't know where it will end. But it was the right thing to do for the safety of all concerned, I think.
3: I want to tell you what a couple of your Republican colleagues have said to me about this. Assemblymember Andrea Bailey said that she would not know how she would react if she were approached by a masked and armed officer of the law. She says she doesn't know in that moment how that would feel. But she wants New York State to maintain good relationships with federal partners. And if they want to mask, we shouldn't tell them they can't mask because that could inflame the relationship. What do you make of that?
2: I would take sort of the flip end of that. I think we have to tell them not to mask because it's better for our communities. I think we're all safer when those who have the responsibility, it is a huge responsibility to be a law enforcement officer of any level in our communities, and ensuring that that is done with accountability, with transparency, with the community at heart, it is the most important thing.
1: Well, you can hear this full conversation online at wxxinews.org/connections. New York's Medical Aid in Dying Act takes effect August 5th after years of fierce debate, but two lawsuits in federal court seek to block it from coming into effect. Samuel King with the New York Public News Network joins us now with more on the court cases and what they could actually mean before that law takes effect. Let's just start off with the basics. For those who don't know, what is the Medical Aid in Dying Act and what would kind of implementing that in New York actually look like?
4: Well, medical aid in dying is commonly known as physician-assisted suicide. And in New York, this new law would allow people who are determined to have 6 months or fewer to live to be able to use life-ending medication. Now, there's a big debate over this in the state legislature for more than a decade, actually. It took to get this bill passed. And the governor signed the bill this year after requesting amendments from the legislature. They include a mandatory 5-day waiting period for the medication, a mandatory mental health evaluation for the patient, and allowing religiously oriented home hospice providers to opt out of the program.
1: Well, you know, that's actually really interesting that you bring up the controversy that has surrounded this. There are lawsuits related to this case. So to address that, a coalition of Catholic healthcare providers and the Diocese of Rockville Center on Long Island, they are suing over the law. So can you explain to us what are their arguments? What do they actually want in this?
4: Well, what they're saying, Michaela, is they say even though the religious organizations can opt out, they would still have to advise patients of their options. And attorneys argue that violates their First Amendment rights and also violates other federal laws, including the Americans with Disabilities Act. Here's Adele Keim. She's a senior counsel with the Beckett Fund for Religious Liberty, the attorneys for the plaintiffs in this case.
5: The care they provide is not just medical. It's also spiritual and emotional and social. The government cannot, consistent with the Constitution, the best of our traditions, the government cannot go in and tell people how to die, which is what this law is essentially doing.
4: They want the law blocked from going into effect on August 5th, which is now less than 2 weeks away.
1: Yeah, so they have very little time to shore up not just this case, but there is a second case involving this act as well. So talk to me about this second case, because there are different arguments here.
4: Yeah, this lawsuit is from a group of disability rights advocates. They argue that New York's law violates the Americans with Disabilities Act, in this case by denying equal protection and due process to people with disabilities, meaning they are singling out for lethal prescriptions instead of offering them proper care and treatment.
1: Yeah, so a lot of arguments to be had here, Sam. As you mentioned, there's less than 2 weeks until this law goes into effect. So how likely are these two opposing elements, how likely are they actually to win in court?
4: Yeah, we're still awaiting any hearings in the Catholic health providers case, but in the disability group's lawsuit, a temporary injunction to block the law was denied. A judge in that case could rule at any time now before August 5th. And the New York City Bar Association, they recently held a webinar on this issue, and attorney Emily Beer says these types of suits have actually been common in other states that have medical aid in dying laws.
6: To my knowledge, they've never been successful. The plaintiffs tend to lack standing, and courts that evaluate the merits say they failed to state a claim as well.
1: So, yeah, you mentioned, Sam, New York is by no means the first to implement this, including us. It's actually 11 other states and D.C. that have this law, but ours certainly does not hit until August 5th. So while these active lawsuits are happening, does it change anything with that August 5th implementation?
4: Well, the state, the governor's office actually tells me that they don't expect any delays with the law taking effect on August 5th. In a statement,

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1: With us on this and giving folks the info they need to know.
2: Yeah, thank you, Michaela. Glad to be here.
1: Right now, it's 63 degrees and sunny in downtown Rochester, getting to a high of 79. Your traffic is clear, so it's a great start to your Friday. Remember, coming up on Classical, a beloved host has died. Bill McLaughlin passed away at 82 years old. So for our WXXY listeners, you'll hear one of his last interviews on WXXI Classical. That is coming up right after your NPR headlines at 8 a.m. Stay dialed in for news and more.
3: It's Morning Edition from NPR News. I'm Michelle Martin.
4: And I'm A. Martinez. The Justice Department is backtracking under duress. The Trump administration issued subpoenas to New York Times reporters to try to force them to reveal their anonymous sources in a story about President Trump's new Air Force One. The Times accused the White House of trying to intimidate its journalists. On Thursday, federal prosecutors dropped the subpoenas after a judge questioned their actions, judgment, and honesty. NPR's David Folkenflik was in the courtroom.
5: The New York Times story that touched all this off focused on security concerns about the new plane given to Trump by the Qatari government. The Secret Service had urged Trump to take a different plane home from Turkey a few weeks ago. That Friday night, agents came to reporters' home, subpoenas in hand. Times reporter Julian Barnes was watching the movie The Sheep Detectives with his elder son and wife, author Catherine Marsh.
6: At that point, everybody sort of lost interest in the movie because this was way more dramatic than anything going on the screen. And we were kind of a little bit just shocked that this had happened.
5: Typically, prosecutors inform newsroom lawyers when they want to subpoena journalists so they can fight it in court. And with few exceptions, it's supposed to be a last resort in an investigation, not a first step. There is binding legal precedent on that, and it's Justice Department policy, too, even in the Trump years. The Times reported FBI Director Kash Patel personally directed the issuing of subpoenas to find out who had leaked the information. Marsh tells NPR that the knock and the subpoena of her husband weren't the most shocking things. It turned out the government was seeking her phone records, too.
6: You almost feel like you're being treated as like an enemy of the state, and we're just reporters and reporters' families. So to me, this felt like really un-American.
5: The lead prosecutor said the government had made some oversights, but that no bad faith was involved. He also apologized for subpoenaing the phone records of reporters' family members mistakenly, he said. And he defended the subpoenas as legitimate, saying the approval of the acting attorney general overruled journalistic protections. At Thursday's hearing, U.S. District Judge Arun Subramanian said the government had failed to observe legally required safeguards for reporters and misled the court. The subpoenas could not stand, he said. After the hearing wrapped up, Marsh issued her own verdict in a text to NPR. They never should have issued any of these subpoenas in the first place, she said. David Folkenflik, NPR News.
3: David McCall was also in the courtroom yesterday. He is Senior Vice President and Deputy General Counsel for The Times. Mr. McCall, thanks so much for joining us this morning.
7: Thank you so much for having me.
3: The judge was unsparing in his criticism of the government's filing. He pointed out errors to which the government admitted. He threatened sanctions. What does it say to you that the judge so sharply criticized the Justice Department's lawyers?
7: I think the judge found exactly what others who looked at it found, and certainly as we saw it, which is there is a process in place that the Justice Department is supposed to follow. And the key to that is that in an investigation, it turns to journalists last. That's the way press freedom gets protected in this country. And it was clear that a lot of steps have been skipped.
3: So after withdrawing its subpoenas, the Justice Department put out a statement that criticized the judge for, quote, blocking the grand jury from receiving core evidence in a national security investigation, unquote. How does the Times respond to that national security argument?
7: We have maintained throughout this two things. One is, the stories we're reporting are important. The public needs to know not just what the government wants to tell the public, but what happens behind the scenes. And we are going to continue doing that. The second part is that the government has a way to do this. There is a process. It's spelled out in the law and it's spelled out in the rules that the DOJ has for itself. Asking the government to follow the rules, asking the government to follow the law is not interfering. It is upholding the rule of law.
3: Hmm.

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1: Good morning. At 8:42, I'm Michaela Singleton, continuing all of your top stories for the day. Democrats in Albany are pushing back against the Trump administration's efforts to invalidate a new law regarding immigration enforcement agents. New York State passed a law barring ICE agents from wearing masks while performing their duties. The Trump administration, in response, argues that these federal agents have the right to conceal their identities. Assemblymember Sarah Clark joined WXXI's Connections with Evan Dawson to discuss why Democrats want ICE unmasked.
2: Any law enforcement officer should identify themselves. You should be able to see who they are, and you should be able to ask why they're there, and they should have some record or reason. And we kept saying, but that's not what's happening with ICE. ICE is not telling people who they are. They're not showing their identity. They're not showing up with warrants. And how do we protect the safety of people when that's not happening, when that's clearly what should be happening? That is the tenement of our Constitution and our country. And I don't know constitutionally how it will hold up, again, because we're telling federal officers what they can and can't do in the state of New York. I'm not a lawyer, so I don't know where it will end. But it was the right thing to do for the safety of all concerned, I think.
3: I want to tell you what a couple of your Republican colleagues have said to me about this. Assemblymember Andrea Bailey said that she would not know how she would react if she were approached by a masked and armed officer of the law. She says she doesn't know in that moment how that would feel. But she wants New York State to maintain good relationships with federal partners. And if they want to mask, we shouldn't tell them they can't mask because that could inflame the relationship. What do you make of that?
2: I would take sort of the flip end of that. I think we have to tell them not to mask because it's better for our communities. I think we're all safer when those who have the responsibility, it is a huge responsibility to be a law enforcement officer of any level in our communities, and ensuring that that is done with accountability, with transparency, with the community at heart, it is the most important thing.
1: And this full conversation is available on our website, wxxinews.org/connections. New York's Medical Aid in Dying Act takes effect August 5th. And this is after years of fierce debate. It's just still going on right now as two lawsuits in federal court seek to block this law before it can take effect. Samuel King with the New York Public News Network report. He reports and joins us now with more on these court cases and what they could mean before that law's due date. Let's just start off with the basics. For those who don't know, what is the Medical Aid in Dying Act and what would kind of implementing that in New York actually look like?
4: Well, medical aid in dying is commonly known as physician-assisted suicide. And in New York, this new law would allow people who are determined to have 6 months or fewer to live to be able to use life-ending medication. Now, there's a big debate over this in the state legislature for more than a decade, actually, it took to get this bill passed. And the governor signed the bill this year after requesting amendments from the legislature. They include a mandatory 5-day waiting period for the medication, a mandatory mental health evaluation for the patient, and allowing religiously oriented home hospice providers to opt out of the program.
1: Well, you know, that's actually really interesting that you bring up the controversy that has surrounded this. There are lawsuits related to this case. So to address that, a coalition of Catholic healthcare providers and the Diocese of Rockville Center on Long Island, they are suing over the law. So can you explain to us what are their arguments? What do they actually want in this?
4: Well, what they're saying, Michaela, is they say even though the religious organizations can opt out, they would still have to advise patients of their options. And attorneys argue that violates their First Amendment rights and also violates other federal laws, including the Americans with Disabilities Act. Here's Adele Keim. She's a senior counsel with the Beckett Fund for Religious Liberty, the attorneys for the plaintiffs in this case.
5: the care they provide is not just medical. It's also spiritual and emotional and social. And, you know, the government cannot, consistent with the Constitution, the best of our traditions, the government cannot go in and tell people how to die, which is what this law is essentially doing.
4: They want the law blocked from going into effect on August 5th, which is now less than 2 weeks away.
1: Yeah, so they have very little time to shore up not just this case, but there is a second case involving this act as well. So talk to me about this second case, because there are different arguments here.
4: Yeah, this lawsuit is from a group of disability rights advocates. They argue that New York's law violates the Americans with Disabilities Act, in this case by denying equal protection and due process to people with disabilities, meaning they are singling out for lethal prescriptions instead of offering them proper care and treatment.
1: Yeah, so a lot of arguments to be had here, Sam. As you mentioned, there's less than 2 weeks until this law goes into effect. So how likely are these two opposing elements, how likely are they actually to win in court?
4: Yeah, we're still awaiting any hearings in the Catholic health providers case, but in the disability group's lawsuit, a temporary injunction to block the law was denied. A judge in that case could rule at any time now before August 5th. And the New York City Bar Association, they recently held a webinar on this issue, and attorney Emily Beer says these types of suits have actually been common in other states that have medical aid in dying laws.
6: To my knowledge, they've never been successful. The plaintiffs tend to lack standing, and courts that evaluate the merits say they fail to state a claim as well.
1: So, yeah, you mentioned, Sam, New York is by no means the first to implement this, including us. It's actually 11 other states and D.C. that have this law, but ours certainly does not hit until August 5th. So while these active lawsuits are happening, does it change anything with that August 5th implementation?
4: Well, the governor's office actually tells me that they don't expect any delays with the law taking effect on August 5th. In a statement, the governor's office says the Department of Health is moving forward with regulations that will implement the law, quote, thoroughly and responsibly. And Veronica Darling, who's director of litigation for the nonprofit Compassion and Choices, who have intervened in some cases, she says that's a relief to all the people waiting for this law to take effect.
7: It means they can focus on living their lives and spending time with their family and not worrying about having to rework their end of life plan. And that's a big thing that I think a lot of people don't understand about medical aid and dying laws is it gives dying people a chance to just live the remainder of their life without worrying about how things are going to end. They have a prescription.
4: And the state is stressing that all participation in the program by providers or from patients is voluntary.
1: Yeah, so there's definitely a lot to think about there. Samuel King with the New York Public News Network, I really appreciate you sharing your insight with us on this and giving folks the info they need to know.
4: Yeah, thank you, Michaela. Glad to be here.
1: It is 72 degrees and sunny right now in downtown Rochester and a beautiful day ahead. Here's meteorologist Josh Nichols.
8: Mostly sunny for the day today, although some smoke aloft due to wildfires in the Pacific Northwest will be observed. Otherwise, it'll be pleasantly warm and dry with a local lake breeze, the high temperature into the middle and upper 70s. For WAXX, I'm meteorologist Josh Nichols.
1: Your highway traffic is clear, and there is

0: to restore folks' confidence?
1: So I think we have to both point to a solution to whatever went wrong here and remind people that we overall have a really strong record of safety in construction in New York City, and we have a very robust building code.
0: You know, a fiscal analysis was done on these conversions last year under your predecessor, looking at the cost of the tax incentives that can make these projects work. Is it your take that the numbers back the strategy?
1: Yes, actually, I do. These are big, complicated projects. To make it work, they needed a tax incentive. And the proposition was, well, if these things just sit vacant as empty office buildings, it's not good for our economy. It's not good for our tax base. And so we are giving people a break on the property tax because this incentivized construction that wouldn't otherwise take place. And as a condition of that, Kimberly, we are requiring that 25% of the units be permanently affordable. And so in these neighborhoods of Midtown Manhattan, which otherwise would be very, very expensive for people to live, we're now going to get thousands of affordable units, and that's all because of this tax program.
0: What lessons do you think that other cities can take from New York's experience thus far with these conversions?
1: Look, I think probably every downtown in America is struggling right now coming out of the pandemic. We've all got to figure this out, and I think that there is a win-win here where we can solve the problem of vacant office space and solve the problem of lack of housing. It's going to require flexibility because these are complicated projects. The engineering's tough. These were not built to be apartments. The cities that are doing this, I think, are reaping the rewards. And then what you get is a vibrant 24-hour community that ends up being better for the office space that remains. And in fact, what you're seeing in Midtown is that the newer Class A office buildings are renting like gangbusters. So this also, in the end, could help save what office space remains.
0: New York City Comptroller Mark Levine, thank you so much.
1: Thank you, Kimberly.
0: Our executive producer is Nancy Fargali. Our digital team includes Antoinette Brock, Emily McCune, and Dylan Miettinen. Our engineers are Sam Keenan and David Schreck. And in Washington, I'm Kimberly Adams with the Marketplace Morning Report. 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
3: 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Your final local headline update will be at 9:04, and the BBC News Hour is just 6 minutes away on WXXI. I thank you for sharing your Friday morning with us so far, and you have a beautiful day ahead of you with a 79-degree high and a beautiful breeze. It's going to be a great day, and your traffic is clear, too, if you're still out on the roadways.

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I'm Scott Regan. I'll be your host here till noon. We are 88.5 WIUR FM in HD Rochester, 90.1 WITH FM in HD 1 Ithaca. I get something again from David Francie today and Guy Clark, the Wood Brothers, and maybe Dave Alvin later. Let's begin with Taj Mahal and Keb Mo. Really nice, bright piano to open up this piece. You're tuned to The Roots.

Stevie Wonder right there, of course. Sir Duke, one of those great riffs that stick in your head for about a week. And gladly, I think, it's a great riff from Stevie, from Songs in the Key of Life, a song that he made famous earlier on that he didn't write, but done by Jack Johnson and Paula Fagula, joining Jake Sumabukuro on the Jake and Friends release and A Place in the Sun and All Around the World with Taj Mahal and Keb Moe. Sharon Jones and the Dap Kings.

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talking in the studio there. That is Ryan Bingham, his recent release called They Call Us the Lucky Ones, and Blue Skies featuring the Texas Gentleman. 100 Days, 100 Nights, Sharon Jones and the Dap Kings, You and Me on the Rock, Brandi Carlile featuring Lucius there on vocals with her, and she again is at CMAC on August 20th along with this trio, I'm With Her. This is John Lennon.

That is Junkyard Field Trip from their CD called Reach. And Bottle Away, opening up with John Lennon from Walls and Bridges with Number 9 Dream. Our Day Will Come with Amy Winehouse from her Hidden Treasures CD called Linus. This is Anna Eggie.

0: Give this land my...
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1: Benny Blue, his recent release called When I Am a Fossil, and Abby Lovely. Benny Blue out of Rochester, the Rochester area anyway. Opening up with Anna Egge from White Tiger, her song Girls, Girls, Girls. What It Is with Mark Knopfler and Billy Bragg and Wilco. The words of Woody Guthrie and California Stars from Mermaid Avenue. 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

That is the latest release from the Alabama Shakes and the single called I Must Be Dreaming. I Feel Hope Coming. Sorry, the album is called I Must Be Dreaming. Alabama Shakes there with I Feel Hope Coming. Stay right here, Allison Russell from The Returner and Leaning on a Traveling Song from Billy Strings in the middle. Coming up on Sunday at Hollowhorn, it's the Sunday Social Hour, 4 o'clock to 6 o'clock every weekend. This week it is Aaron Lipp. This is a song from Aaron. It's 4 o'clock on Sunday.

That, of course, is a Queen, going out to everyone who's following the Tour de France these days, or maybe just in general out on your bike. I hope you have a little ringer like they have in there, the little bell. Can you imagine that in the Tour de France, if everyone had a bell and they all ring it around the corner? I don't think they have time for that, though. Anyway, enough about Tour de France. Bicycle Race with Queen from the CD called Jazz. Fisherman's Grin, many fishermen in our area, and I think it's prime time, maybe. I don't know. I don't know much about fishing, I'm sorry to say. Aaron Lipp from Nothing to Lose. He is at the Sunday Social at Sunday Social Hour, 2 hours, 4 to 6 at Howlhorn this Sunday. And Amos Lee covering the songs of Lucinda Williams and his version of her song, Greenville. Endurance, the Tour de France. This is Regina Spektor.

We heard in there from Regina Spektor from her Begin to Hope CD, the song Samson, Rollin' and Tumblin' from R.L. Burnside, Ricky Lee Jones, Rodeo Girl, and Somebody Was Watching Over Me with Robert Plant and Allison Krauss. I was rummaging through some old CDs and stumbled on this really fine recording from Tony Joe White from his album called The Heroines.

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Santana, of course, they're one of their big hits. Black Magic Woman from Abraxas. Opening up, we heard Tony Joe White from his CD called The Heroines, a number of songs that were written by he and also he wrote, and also a bunch that were written by other people. That one by Leanne White wrote Ice Cream Man from The Heroines with Tony Joe White. Femme Fatale from The Velvet Underground there featuring Nico. And, of course, Bob Dylan's Watching the River Flow from his Greatest Hits, Volume 2. This is Tracy Extran.

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0: Heard in there from Tracy Ekstrand from her CD, her EP, You Were a Secret Agent, the song Boss of Me, Stuff You Gotta Watch from Levon Helm, and Shannon McNally covering After Midnight. She put it out as a single. Coming up in a couple weeks, Bands on the Bricks will feature this band, Giant Panda Gorilla Dub Squad.

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1: We opened up that set with Giant Panda, Gorilla Dub Squad. They're going to be doing a Band on the Bricks in a couple weeks in Rochester. We heard the song Light from their CD Love in Time. Funk Chunk from Moving Mountains, their CD This Quiet World. Harvest is done by Rufus Wainwright from his Folkocracy CD featuring Andrew Bird and Chris Stills there with him. And Sarah Giroux, When the Lights Go Out from her Polaroid Lovers CD. She is part of the trio I'm With Her, opening for Brandi Carlile on August 20th at CMAC. I'm going to do a pair of tickets sometime in the next half an hour. So let's give a listen to the band, the trio she's in, I'm With Her.

That is Brandi Carlile, the title track to her recent album called Returning to Myself. And coincidentally, we played Rhododendron from I'm With Her, the live album, Sing Me Alive. They are opening for Brandi Carlile. We also heard in there from Creedence Clearwater Revival, As Long As I Can See the Light, and Going Down the Road Feeling Bad with the Debbie Kendricks Project. Brandi Carlile and I'm With Her on August 20th at CMAC. I have one pair of tickets if you would like to go. The number here is 888-639-5613. 888-639-5613. One pair of tickets for Brandi Carlile. This is Pink Martini, and I'll just take caller number 4. Caller number 4.

That is Pink Martini coming from their CD Splendor in the Glass, and Nina Nana. And congratulations to Ron and Donna. They won a pair of tickets for the show with Brandi Carlile, and I'm with her August 20th at CMAC. And thanks to everyone who called. You're tuned to The Root on WITH and WRUR.

The new film from Oscar-winning writer-director Christopher Nolan, proudly projected on 35mm film The Odyssey, is now playing at the Little. Based on the epic poem written nearly 3,000 years ago and shot entirely on Kodak film with IMAX cameras, The Odyssey is Nolan's follow-up to the Best Picture-winning Oppenheimer. Starring Matt Damon, Zendaya, and Elliot Page. Showtimes at thelittle.org.

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Finished up with Keep Your Distance from Richard Thompson. Car Wheels on a Gravel Road from Lucinda Williams. Willie Nelson's version of Fly Me to the Moon. And Slippery People covering the Talking Heads with the Staple Singers. Don't forget, Hannah, today, 2 o'clock to 6 o'clock every afternoon. Your Hannah Mayer on the air. And tomorrow we got a whole lineup of great music. 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And tonight, Scott Wallace and Doug Curry from 6 to midnight. This has been Open Tunings. I'm Scott Regan, and thanks for listening today. Let's say-

0: Hrishikesh Hirway is best known as the host of the award-winning podcast Song Exploder, where he has an artist walk through the creation of one of their songs. But he's also a musician himself, and coming up, he talks about the writer's block he felt after one of his albums didn't get the reception he was hoping for.
1: I started to tell myself this story that, like, if it hadn't happened at this point for me, I'm like, was it really realistic? Maybe this dream that I had been working towards for, you know, over a decade was a mistake.
0: It took over a decade for him to release his own original music again. His latest album is called In the Last Hour of Light, and he will take you through his songs this hour, like this one about a big life choice.
1: When I first met my wife, I told Lindsay that I don't think that I want to have kids. 20 years later, the consequences of that decision are real.
0: Hrishikesh Hirway, today. I'm Raina Duras. This is World Cafe. And just like Hrishikesh, we also have a podcast. World Cafe is a podcast. You can find it by searching World Cafe words and music on your favorite podcast app. Make sure that you subscribe there so you never miss an episode. Here's the Jayhawks. Take me with you.

This is World Cafe. I'm Raina Duris. The act of creation is mysterious, right? It's why having conversations with artists is so interesting, to try to get into the how and why of the process and their music. I get to do that every day on this show. And today, my guest is someone who gets to have that conversation from both sides. Hrishikesh Hirway is the creator and host of the award-winning podcast and Netflix show Song Exploder. If you've never heard it, on Song Exploder, he gets an artist to take apart a single song, breaking it down into parts. But guess what? Doing that over and over again with other artists didn't necessarily clarify things for Hrishikesh when it came to making his own music, which he used to release mostly under the moniker The 1AM Radio. Today, Hrishikesh Hirway joins me to talk about the period of self-doubt he went through while his podcast was becoming a hit. And he explains how he emerged from that self-doubt and started creating music again. His most recent album is called In the Last Hour of Light, and our session begins with a live performance of his song Stray Dogs from that record. Here's Hrishikesh Hirway live for World Cafe.

0: Hrishikesh Hirway, performing Stray Dogs live for World Cafe. I'm Raina Duras. Hrishikesh is my guest today. He has a new album called The Last Hour of Light. Welcome back to the World Cafe.
1: Thank you so much. Thank you for having me.
0: Congratulations on the new album.
1: Thank you.
0: Sam Beam of Iron & Wine sings on that song, on the album version. His involvement in the song started way earlier than that, though. Why did you originally reach out to Sam?
1: I reached out to him because I was going to be doing a songwriting residency for a week, and it was going to be in Texas at a recording studio / artist retreat in Texas, where I had first met Sam. We had done a taping for my podcast Song Exploder there, and I had this goal of trying to write something, maybe write a new song every day, which would have been a new thing for me. So I started to get a little nervous about being able to pull that off. I was just coming off of a very long period of writer's block, 10 years of writer's block. And so I was really worried that I would get there and then suddenly it would pop up again. I would have, you know, another bout and I would squander this opportunity. So I started to reach out to some friends to ask them for songwriting prompts that I could turn to if I needed to just sort of like get the juices flowing. If for some reason one of my own ideas wasn't working out and I just wanted to shift my attention. And he sent me a few, and one of them was the prompt that led to this song. He had sent me the phrase, "Describe a street that you grew up on from the point of view of a stray dog," which was so evocative and exciting that I started writing actually immediately. The phrase stray dogs jumped out and made me think of the first time I ever saw stray dogs, which was in India when I was a kid, when I was visiting my parents' families. That led me from that memory to another memory of when I was a teenager and all these feelings that I had gotten from seeing those stray dogs. A memory that I had kind of forgotten about, but the stray dogs were so carefree and so full of joy, and they ignored the people around them. You know, they just had their own life and their own world and their own community. And remembering that, remembering the feeling that gave me, also reminded me of how my friends and I used to be.
0: Yeah.
1: And I started thinking about all these different things that you lose when you get older. The funny thing was that I ended up writing that song so quickly after he sent me that prompt that I was done with it before I actually got to the songwriting residency.
0: So then you had to start all over.
1: Yeah, so it didn't really help.
0: Memory is a theme that runs throughout the album. Was that something that you went in with the intention to write about, or did that reveal itself to you as you were working on it?
1: It wasn't an intent at the outset. It just happened because I think of the moment that I'm in my life, in middle age and in the wake of my mom's passing. And after losing her, I started to realize how fragile my memories really were. I'm somebody who I kind of prided myself on my memory for the first 40 years of my life. I thought that I had a really strong memory, but then suddenly when that's the only thing that you have to recall someone, you start to notice just how unreliable it is and how permeable it is and how fragile it is. And that started to change not just my relationship to my own memories, but also my relationship to time. I find myself spending more and more time in my memories and kind of thinking about, I guess maybe I'm looking back a lot more than I'm looking forward, which is a change in my life.
0: Really? Are you? You don't, like, you're not that old.
1: Well, I mean, it's funny. Maybe everybody always feels this way, but I could have never imagined my life at this age earlier in my life. I'm closer to 50, you know? And that is, I can't even imagine that I would ever be that age. Like I can't associate that number with my sense of who I am. Of course, here I am. I'm like, well, what does that mean? What am I supposed to have accomplished by this point? What is still left to do? And, you know, how much respect do I have for the idea of like the dreams that I used to have and their possibility of still coming true.
0: Yeah. My guest is Hrishikesh Hirway. His new album is called In the Last Hour of Light. You said a lot in there that we're going to come back and touch on a little bit later. But I want to talk about another job of yours quickly before we get back to the new album. You started the podcast Song Exploder in 2014, where you have artists dissect their songs and explain how they work. What was the original impetus behind that? Why did you want to give people insight into the creative process and into songwriting?
1: I guess I started to imagine a show that would fulfill a need that I had as an artist. I was looking for wisdom and experience from artists that I admired. When I started Song Exploder, I'd been a musician for over a decade. And I would listen to interviews and read articles featuring musicians that I really admired. And it always felt like they sort of lived a mile above the work. You know, they talked about the grand concepts or big biographical elements, but it wasn't what I was looking for. I wanted to know, how did they solve what I understood to be the sort of day-to-day obstacles and technical challenges, creative challenges of just like going from having nothing to having a song?
0: Yeah.
1: I knew that that problem solving for myself took on all kinds of different forms, and it was different for each song. So I wanted to start a show where people could talk about that, as well as be a format where listeners could hear what's happening within the musical elements within a song. Because I also knew from my own experience how much work and how much thought goes into those individual pieces without ever knowing if the people who are hearing the final song will be able to pick those things out or notice them or understand the intention that you had in that arrangement or in that mix or in that choice of instrument. So really, it was just a matter of trying to create a show that I wanted to hear myself.
0: Yeah. So now you're sitting on the other side of that conversation as the interviewed person. Is there anything that you learned from doing interviews with artists that you're able to take to make you a better interview subject?
1: You'd asked before if I had had any kind of intention at the outset
0: for
1: the album. I didn't have one in terms of a theme around the content, but I did know, and I think this was very influenced by making Song Exploder, that I wanted to make songs that were very personal. The episodes that I'd made of the podcast that have stayed with me the most have not been necessarily the ones with the most famous artists, although those are exciting, but the ones where the song and the experience around the song and the inspiration behind it have been the most personal. Mm-hmm. I don't know if that will necessarily turn into me being a better interview subject.
0: You're doing great so far.
1: But at least then I could have something to talk about when it came to talk about the songs that was more than just, I thought this was cool.
0: Right, yeah. My guest is Hrishikesh Hirway. His new album is called In the Last Hour of Light. It's World Cafe. Here is Big Sky, live for World Cafe.

0: Thank you so much.
1: Hrishikesh Hirway's new album is called In the Last Hour of Light. You just heard him live for World Cafe. You started making music yourself in 1999 as the 1 AM radio, but it's been 15 years, I think, since your last full-length album. Yeah. Maybe this is where we get into some writer's block stuff, but I mean, obviously you were busy with your shows. You've also done composing for other projects. What was behind that long break between records?
0: In 2011, when I put out my fourth album as the 1 AM radio, I started to feel like the music career that I had was not living up to what I thought it would be. And I just couldn't see a path to get to where I wanted. I really had so many expectations around that album. And I thought, you know, I think with every album, you hope that you're going to get somewhere new. And it's not to say nothing happened there, but it was incremental and not exponential.
1: Sure.
0: And I started to tell myself this story that, like, if it hadn't happened at this point for me, like, was it really realistic that it would ever happen, you know? And maybe I was just fooling myself. And maybe this dream that I had been working towards for, you know, over a decade was a mistake, that I had just deluded myself into thinking that this could be something that was right for me. You know, it really got in my head.
1: Right. Would you like sit down and try to write and it just, you couldn't do it?
0: It's more like I would start to write and I would immediately feel like whatever my idea was only as good as what I'd done before. And what I'd done before hadn't led to what I'd dreamt of.
1: Right.
0: And so, you know, basically everything felt like a failure before it even had the chance to exist. Every song felt like a bad one.
1: Was that a completely new feeling for you? Are you someone who's always been self-critical?
0: I guess I have always been self-critical, but I think I used to think that it was really an advantage, you know, that it meant that I was working really hard. In the past, my drive to make music was so strong that I was able to use that self-criticism in a way that felt like I was like, okay, I'm sharpening the edges, you know, I'm honing my skills.
1: Right.
0: But that was the first time where it felt like, yeah, the sort of the criticism outweighed everything else.
1: And so then you end up making this show about people writing songs. Did doing that inspire you to write, or did it make the process seem even more difficult?
0: Eventually it did inspire me to write, but not until after I had experienced the other version of it. I really, for many years, felt like that self-criticism was exacerbated by the show, because yeah. I would be talking to, you know, incredibly successful musicians, artists that I admired so much, about some of their biggest songs. And then I would, you know, maybe in a moment go back and try and write something. And immediately that idea that, like, oh, what I'm doing isn't as good. Forget about, like, isn't as good in some abstract way. Here was a very concrete thing, you know, to be up against, not like I was up against it, but just they were back to back in my life. And I would feel like, who am I kidding? What am I trying to do here? And I really became focused on the idea of, like, what use I was, you know, like what value I had in the world, or what I might be able to contribute. And I had thought that, like, it was music. I thought it was my own songs. And, but the podcast had become more popular than my songs have been, you know. I found it had inadvertently turned into this career. And so I thought, well, maybe that means that I shouldn't be making music.
1: Right. It's almost like that gilded cage thing. It's like, well, this thing is really great. How did you get out of that headspace? Was there a moment, or was there an event, or did it just kind of gradually change?
0: There was actually a very specific event. I have this photo, actually. And I sometimes think about how, like, it's so rare to have a photograph of the moment that you have a life-changing event, but it is. There's a photo I have on my phone of my friend Jenny Owen Youngs, who's a fantastic singer and songwriter, at my house. We were working on a song together. She had asked me to co-write a song with her. She had no idea that I was at that point years deep into writer's block. I had always really kind of worked more or less on my own. Mm. I said yes after some, you know, internal debate about whether or not I was actually going to be able to contribute anything at all. But it ended up being that we really did collaborate in a really wonderful way. And it made me feel like this thing that I thought was lost wasn't actually lost.
1: You're listening to my conversation with Hrishikesh Hirway. He talks about how he decided to release his new album under his own name rather than as part of his previous project, The 1 AM Radio, next on World Cafe.
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1: Hey, welcome back to World Cafe. I'm Raina Duris. My guest today is Hrishikesh Hirway. You may know him as the host of the show Song Exploder. He's also a musician, and his latest album is called In the Last Hour of Light.
4: This is your first full-length album that you've released under your own name. I know you had an EP in 2022 that was under your own name, but this is the first full-length one. Why was it time to use your own name to release a full record?
0: I don't know that there's a great reason, honestly, because the 1 AM Radio was my project and it felt like it was a part of me. I mean, not a great creative reason, I guess, because I still feel very attached to that music. It's not like the music is so different, but my life is so different. Mm. And there's a part of it where, you know, you just feel like, you want to mark that change. Another part of it was the reason why I started using the name The 1 AM Radio was a little bit complicated at the beginning. I'd played a few shows under my own name, as Hrishikesh Hirway. And then one time I was like, maybe that's too much. And I just went by Hrishikesh on a flyer, you know. But I remember a couple times, this was when I was still in college. This was in 1999. I remember a couple of people had asked me about my music, and someone said, what kind of music do you play? And I said, oh, it's like indie, kind of like indie rock, indie folk. And they were like, Hindi rock?
4: Oh.
0: No. And I remember putting up a flyer one time and, you know, and it had my name when I just had Hrishikesh on, and they were like, and someone asked if it was sort of like Bollywood inspired or any, you know, and I was like, no, it's like Nick Drake and Elliot Smith inspired, or I don't know. It just felt like I could see, I had direct experience of people, because of my name, having some kind of preconception about right. what the music might be. And if they had that preconception, maybe that preconception might prevent them from checking it out. So what if I use a moniker? And I came up with all kinds of reasons for why that was actually a good thing. You know, like, this is a way to introduce some idea into the music, you know, having a title that wasn't just the arbitrary name that my parents gave me before they knew who I was. Yes. This was a name that I chose. And also, like, look at all these artists who I love, like Smog and Cat Power, who were solo artists with monikers. And so I did that for a really long time. But then, when it came time to make music again, one of the things that I was excited about was the possibility that the world is different. Mm-hmm. You know, that 20 plus years later, I could put my name on something and maybe people would just take it at face value or something like that. So it was a little bit of an act of optimism.
4: Yeah. Well, we're going to hear another song from that album that you put your name on. It's called Home Movies. But before we hear it, could you tell us what this song is about?
0: Yeah. Home Movies is a song about my late father-in-law, whom I never met. He passed away just a couple of weeks before I met my wife, Lindsay. And they had a complicated relationship. He had kind of a tragic life. And it's been, you know, difficult at times to see how she has related to his memory. And my only relationship with him is through her memory. Really, like, I have a secondhand relationship to him, but then I also feel like I have all this firsthand experience as well through the things that he's left behind, including his daughter, including, you know, Lindsay's family gave me his old guitar, an old Gibson that he used to play, and a mandolin. And every time I pick them up, of course, I think of him. And I think about, yeah, that relationship, like what that might have been and what the relationship is. It feels like a real relationship, though we never met.
4: Yeah. What was your wife's reaction when she heard this song for the first time?
0: I think she was really moved. It's called Home Movies, and it was partly inspired also just by the fact that Lindsay's family found these old home movies from her childhood, and Lindsay went and digitized them. Mm-hmm. And so for the first time, I was able to actually not just see a photograph of her dad, but actually like hear his voice and hear and see the two of them interacting. And before things got more complicated and got more tragic in his story, there are these moments, these like childhood moments between her and her dad, that were so beautiful. And again, I felt like I got a new layer of insight into him. And so that, all of that informed this song.
4: Will you play it for us? Hrishikesh Hirway, Home Movies, live for World Cafe.
0: Thank you.

0: 12 Movies, performed live by Hrishikesh Hirway on World Cafe. I'm Raina Duras, talking to Hrishikesh about his new album, In the Last Hour of Light, today. It's so interesting because you talk about how before these songs started coming together for you, you had writer's block. You were worried that these songs, that songs you wrote, weren't going to live up to the standards you have. And then on the other end, you choose this producer, Phil Weinrobe, who is like, come on in, we're going to do it live in front of all these musicians. That feels like a big contrast. Why was he the right person for this?
1: Yeah, it ended up being, I really went entirely in the opposite direction, in a way that I think was ultimately a great choice. But during during the weeks when we were figuring this out, it felt like a terrifying choice, because his way of working really it really pushed on the button of my self-criticism. You know, the way that Phil works, capturing stuff live, and in this way, he had this philosophy where being perfect wasn't the goal. And in fact, maybe it was actually even the opposite of the goal. Mm-hmm. That like this idea of like music feeling alive and feeling electric, it's still something, you know, you judge whether it's good and, you know, did you get it right? And is that performance right? But whether the performance is good is not whether the performance is accurate, you know, to the right notes, or the, did everybody stay in time, or like, did nobody, did, if anybody did a weird thing, like, oh, then you have to throw that out or you have to go re-record that. And I had spent so long in the years before I had had writer's block, you know, where I, again, where I thought that self-criticism was an advantage, because I would so meticulously fine tune things and re-record things and try and, you know, try and quote unquote, get it right. So when he proposed this way of working, I was absolutely scared out of my mind.
0: Yeah.
1: And I tried very hard to be like, is there some other way that we can do this? And he was like, not if you're going to work with me. And so for a while I was like, maybe this is a terrible choice. And as I talked about it and thought about it, I talked about it with, you know, people who know me, and they were like, actually, I think this is the perfect choice for you. And I think they were right, because one of the things I also understood was that with music, you know, you have absolutely no control as to how it's going to be received, or what effect it might have in the world, or what effect it might, you know, what you might get back in terms of, you know, professionally or something like that. There's just no way of knowing. And I went back into making music with the idea that I was going to abandon those kinds of expectations, the expectations that had gotten me in so much trouble before. And if that's the case, then what am I doing this for? I'm doing this for myself. And what does that really mean? I'm hoping to, I wanted to be a more actualized version of myself at the end. I just wanted to grow from the experience. That was the one thing that I felt like I could control. And by working with someone who was going to push against everything that I was comfortable with, make me uncomfortable, but with the idea that actually there's a different way to judge music and there's a different way to judge the experience than everything I had kind of lived with, was going to force me to have to grow. Yeah. It was going to force me to change my perspective. So it wasn't an explicit decision. Even when we first started talking, I reached out to him just because I loved records that he made, but I had no idea how he had actually gone about making them.
0: Well, and earlier we talked about, as you get older, feeling like you want to hold on to memories. And this kind of ties into what you're talking about, because as I get older, I feel like there is this almost desire that I wish I could control time a little bit more. I wish I could slow it down. I wish I could like hold on to things like that. Is that something that you find relatable?
1: Absolutely. I mean, that's why the album is called In the Last Hour of Light.
0: Yeah.
1: Because I was looking for a title that had all of those feelings in it, you know, where I know that things haven't ended yet, but I'm also very aware of the limited amount of time that exists.
0: My guest today on World Cafe is Hrishikesh Hirway. His new album is called In the Last Hour of Light. So we've talked about memory quite a bit throughout this interview. The song Charlie, short for Charlotte, is another kind of memory, almost like a memory of a maybe an alternate timeline. It's something I don't think I've ever heard someone write a song about before. And before we hear you play it, could you talk a little bit about writing this song?
1: Yeah. When I first met my wife, and things were starting to feel like they were getting serious, I told Lindsay that, I don't think that I want to have kids. I don't know if this is going to be an issue for you. We were both in our 20s and probably ill-equipped to really have this conversation, but I wanted to just get that out in the open. And she said that was fine with her. And it was fine for a long time. And, you know, when you decide that you're not going to have kids, you have to kind of like dig your heels in a way, for a long time, because so many people will ask you when you get married and then like right after you get married, you know, and you give your reasons and people won't even buy the reasons. They'll say like, oh, you know, like there's a way they're going to talk. They're going to say something and be like, oh, actually, now we are going to have kids. Thanks for that. So we got so practiced with the arguments for why we weren't going to have kids, that I not only took it as a default position, I like kind of was very stubborn about it because I felt like you really had to have that kind of strength of will to stick to that decision in the face of all this pressure. But you know, now I'm in my 40s, 20 years later, and the consequences of that decision are real. And forever, you know, we know at this point we're not going to have kids. That's still going to be true for the rest of our lives. And I've met so many incredible kids, you know, my friends and my sister has kids, and I have like real relationships with them that I love, and I value those relationships. And I can't help but think about the idea that like maybe we made the wrong decision. You know, it's not a thought that you can really entertain too much. And it was one that we hadn't really allowed ourselves to entertain because of that stubbornness, because of the dint of the argument that we had to make. But now once that question has been settled in our minds, with this song, I sort of let myself do this thing that I kind of, you know, shy away from sometimes, which is actually imagine what it would be like and think about all the ways it would be beautiful instead of having to argue against why our decision was right. Be like, well, what have I actually given up? What have I lost? And so this is a song that I'm singing to the daughter that we won't have.
0: It's a really beautiful song.
1: Thanks.
0: We're going to hear you perform it now. Here's Hrishikesh Hirway, Charlie, short for Charlotte, live for World Cafe.

0: Thank you so much.
1: Hrishikesh Hirway, live for World Cafe. His new album is called In the Last Hour of Light. He's been my guest today. Hrishikesh, thank you so much for being here.
2: Thank you so much for having me.
1: I'm Raina Duras, back in a moment with more World Cafe.
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0: There's Andrew Saw, Lavender Cowboy, and that's the end of this hour of World Cafe. Thank you again to Hrishikesh Hirway for being my guest on the show today. And thank you to World Cafe senior producer Kimberly Junod for her work on that session. Thanks as well to our affiliates all across the country who bring this show to you. We produce it at WXPN at the University of Pennsylvania in Philadelphia. I'm Raina Duris. 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
2: What's good about getting old? Mick Jagger was asked that in an interview a little while ago, and I'll tell you what his answer was, and you'll hear this new one from the Rolling Stones. That's coming up, plus new music from Devin Gilfillian. Ducks Limited. You gotta hold it till it burns. You gotta make it easy come, easy go. And new music from Hermanos Gutierrez. All those tunes on the way. I'm Marina Duras. This is World Cafe. You can find us on Instagram at World Cafe. Follow, leave a comment there. I always love hearing from you. Fleet Foxes now. Helplessness Blues.

Hey, it's World Cafe. I'm Raina Duris. There might be days when you wake up and you think, I'm going to be good today. I'm going to bring a salad for lunch to work. I'm going to make sure all my laundry's done. I'm going to go to the gym. I'm going to go to bed early. This next song from Devin Gilfillian is for the other days, the ones where you wake up and say, screw it. Let's just have a good time. It's called Black Dog Rabbit Hole. Devin Gilfillian on the cafe.

0: That is new music from This Is Lorelei, Billy Came Back. 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
0: I don't want to alarm you, but 1996 was 30 years ago. I know, it freaks me out too. I'm Raina, this is World Cafe, and for the next 4-ish minutes here on The Cafe, you get to hop back 3 decades with a performance of one of the biggest songs from that year on today's Live from the Archives. It was nominated for Record of the Year and Song of the Year at the Grammys, so making it feel like it's 1996 right now. Here's Paula Cole, Where Have All the Cowboys Gone, recorded live for World Cafe.

Recorded for the World Cafe, The Secret Sisters, I've Got a Feeling. That was part of your Live from the Archive set today. What's good about getting old? Mick Jagger was asked that question in a recent New York Times interview, and he said, "There's nothing good about it. I forgot all my wisdom." He was laughing while he said it, but it might explain why the band decided to use de-aging effects on the video for this new song so they'd look like they were in their 20s. It's the Rolling Stones, In the Stars.

0: 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That was Canto Andino. 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
1: You're on the air with Hannah Mayer. Well, wait a second. Not right now, but you could be. I'm on the air with you from 2 to 6 p.m. Monday through Friday on The Root on WRUR and WITH. And I promise I'm going to play some great music for you. 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

0: Fine Young Cannibals, capping off this edition of World Cafe with Good Thing. 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My name is Raina Duras. 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
1: Good afternoon, Root listeners. 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Happy Friday, everybody. We did it. We did it. Made it through another work week. Looking at our weekend. Looks like a pretty good weekend ahead of us. And I've got some music to just help you push through that last part of your workday. Jack White going to start us off. He's got a new release. It's called Dollar Bill. I just saw a really great video with Jack White with him playing on stage with his daughter. She was up on the stage playing bass with him, and I just think that is absolutely amazing. I love it when families play together, especially fathers, daughters, sons, mothers, everybody like that. It's just like absolutely incredible. So if you haven't seen it, I'm sure it's on YouTube somewhere. Good video. And like I said, new release from Jack White. So let's hear it. 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

It's WRUR WITH The Root, Oasis there with Lila, Courtney Barnett, Sight Unseen featuring Waxahachie, and Jack White with Dollar Bill, his newest release. Joshua Ray Walker coming up next. The song's called Outlaw on The Root.

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That's Government Mule with Your Only Friend. And Government Mule is playing tonight at Hammondsport at the Point of the Bluff Vineyards. That place is just absolutely beautiful. And if you caught my show earlier this week, we had an interview with Warren Haynes. I hope you got to hear it. If not, I'm planning to release it online very soon so we can re-listen to it. But thank you so much for everybody that did hear it and tuned in. We heard Lucinda Williams, Big Red Sun Blues, and Joshua Ray Walker with Outlaw. 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

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Eastman.org.

That is Cracker with Turn On, Tune In, Drop Out. And they are playing as part of the Hootchinanny Festival coming up in Fairport. That is going to be August 14th through the 16th. The Beatles with Do You Want to Know a Secret? And Brandon Flowers has new release called Plans. My name is Hannah Mayer. 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

You're on the air with Hannah Mayer. We are moving and grooving. Derek Trucks Band with Down in the Flood. King Tough, Twisted on a Train. And Maggie Rogers starting us off with So Sick of Dreaming. Up next is that big new hit from Phoebe Bridgers. It's called Lost Boys on the Route.

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A little bit warmer today at 80 degrees in Rochester. Tonight's low for Rochester is 62. Clearer tonight. Tomorrow, a sunny, beautiful day with a high of 86 and a low of 66. And Sunday, looking like a high of 86 and a low of 67. Mostly sunny, but then a chance of showers in the later hours on Sunday for Rochester. It's 80 in Ithaca as well. It's going to get down to 58 tonight. Clear skies into tomorrow. A sunny, beautiful day for Ithaca with a high of 87, a low of 61. Sunday, a high of 87, a low of 64 for Ithaca. Sunny, and there is a potential thunderstorms and potential rain in the afternoon and evening on Sunday in Ithaca. Well, this hour, we've got a lot going on. This week has been a pretty crazy week for us. We've got so many fun shows to talk about and great music to play. Angela Ingersoll is going to be joining me today to talk about her new show coming up at Jiva Theater. She'll be singing the songs of Judy Garland. We'll be talking Judy and all kinds of things involving theater and just what she's been up to lately. So stick around for that and keep your dial tuned to 88.5 and 90.1 The Root.

the amazing Hayley Williams with Showbiz. I love that song. I got caught up in it a little bit. I forgot I was in here and had to tell you what you just heard. That's off her newest album, Ego Death at a Bachelorette Party. Beach Boys with Pet Sounds and Phoebe Bridgers with Lost Boys. I really enjoyed that set. I hope you did too. And thank you so much for tuning into The Root on WRUR FM and HD Rochester, WITH FM and HD1 Ithaca.

0: Hey there, it's Rob Reinhart, your host for Acoustic Cafe. On the next program, new acoustic music from Lizzo, also Devin Gilfillian, Margo Price, Jesse Wells, and our in-studio guest for the week. We're going back into our archives, band that just finished up a 60-year run in June. Nitty Gritty Dirt Band joining us from 2011 here on Acoustic Cafe.
1: Sunday morning at 6 on the route.

really beautiful performance of Dreamsicle by Jason Isbell live at the Ryman. And he's got a whole album out, Live at the Ryman. It is so good. His voice is just absolutely incredible. Paul Simon, another live version. That was Kathy's song. And Baby Rose with Better, starting off our hour. Up next is a new one from Charlie Crockett off of his new album, Clovis. This is Hallelujah Trail. 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

0: That was Pete Yorn with All the Beauty. We heard local artist Greg Prevost with 12 Gates to the City. John Doe and the Sadies with Stop the World and Let Me Off. You're tuned into The Root on WRUR and WITH, and you're on the air with Hannah Mayer, but not just Hannah Mayer this afternoon. I'm really excited to say that the wonderful Angela Ingersoll is in here in the studio with me talking about her upcoming show at Jiva Theater, performing the songs of Judy Garland. Hi, Angela.
1: Hi, Hannah. I'm so happy to see you today.
0: Thanks so much for coming in. I can't wait to talk about Judy. And
1: yeah,
0: just
1: all things Judy.
0: All
1: Judy,
0: things.
1: Judy, Judy. I love her.
0: So let's start, just for our listeners, can you give them a little bit of an idea about what to expect from this show?
1: Yeah, I am lucky enough to get to tour all over the country singing the music of Judy Garland. Sometimes I play her in plays, but this is a concert I've put together to talk about her life and my love for her and share her music and keep it going, this great American songbook music. It's very funny. The concert, she was an old-time vaudevillian and mm-hmm. clown as much as she was a glorious actress and chanteuse. Mm-hmm. So I keep that silliness and love of the audience and love of live theater and love of the music very buoyant throughout the show without shying away from some of the more dark or sad moments that people might associate with the legend of Judy Garland. Mm-hmm. So it really runs the gamut emotionally, but ultimately is quite funny and quite fun. I'm a bit of a clown, you know. I change my clothes on stage in full view of the audience behind a dressing screen with just my little head popped out. So there's lots of costumes. There's lots of silliness that goes on, as well as an extraordinary, extraordinary orchestra, small orchestra band that really gives this music all of the how and excitement and zing that you hear on things like Judy at Carnegie Hall. It's loud, it's powerful. It's not polite fold your hands music. It's really adrenaline rush type of music.
0: Now, I was looking at your website, and you have a very, very extensive career. You've done some great plays and been in a lot of shows. What drew you to Judy?
1: I have been compared to the great Judy Garland for nearly all my life. I started singing on stage when I was 5 years old, so I was a little Annie belter, and I was loud, and I was little. How does that big voice come out of that little body? And so I always had a physical likeness. She was 4'11", I'm 5 feet tall. We have exactly the same crooked teeth and brown eyes, and the physical likeness people have noted throughout my life. And so she was always there. I learned to sing by singing along with Judy's records. That she shaped my entire psyche of what good singing sounded like. My holy grail, my three favorites were always Judy, Ella, and Whitney. Mm. But Judy is the one that my voice is most like.
0: Those are three greats. Yes, I'm here for that. So obviously, as you were saying, the likeness, I'm seeing it for our listeners. If you go to jivatheater.org, you can see all of the information there. You can see a picture of Angela as well and see all of the information and everything that has to do with the show and how long it's been going on. But how long have you been doing this particular show?
1: This particular show, I began around 2016. And it was filmed for PBS and made, a pledge product on PBS television across the country a few years ago. And for that performance, I was nominated for an Emmy Award. So the Emmy Award recognition has really helped me, further tour the country with this great catalog. And it means so much to me that the music lives on, because the great American songbook music, you know, we're lucky enough that somebody like Lady Gaga is recognized to bring this music back into the forefront with her Vegas shows, with her work with Tony Bennett. It really is a legacy that we all share. We all share Judy, you know, too. Most of us see Wizard of Oz when we're kids, most Americans. Mm-hmm. And so there's a piece of her being that little lost dreamer on this journey that is a part of all of us. And so it's wonderful to see generations of people in the audience, great-grandchildren with their great-grandmothers. Mm-hmm. Judy appeals to so many different audiences because she really is the embodiment of the American dream in some ways. And that's something, you know, still worth fighting for and knowing that we have in common.
0: Yeah. And like you mentioned briefly, I think a lot of people know about the hardships that Judy had throughout her life. Do you touch on that in this show as well?
1: I absolutely do. I don't shy away from it. I mean, it's such an important part of her, of what she can teach us, how she survived hardships, how she failed in her hardships as well, is something we can all appreciate. I certainly don't want to sugarcoat, her legacy, and the heartache in her art, in her music that often comes through, as well as the joy. I certainly don't want to miss out on the heartache either, because it's something that a lot of people identify with and, you know, need her to exercise some of the demons that we all feel. And so getting to experience that live rather than just listening to a Judy record is what's so powerful. Being able to recreate the power of her performances, and you feel that live band, that live voice going through you. It somehow makes us all feel a little more human, I think, you know?
0: Absolutely. And you know what? I want to feel that right now.
1: Let's get some Judy on.
0: We're going to play some Judy Garland for you, for our listeners. I've got one queued up here. It's on the Atchison, Topeka, and Santa Fe. I was listening to it right before you got here. It's such a great song.
1: This is the Academy Award winner of 1946.
0: Yes. Thank you. Oh, I love having you here. Yes.
1: Johnny Angela, Mercer.
0: She's going to sit in with me whenever I play Judy Garland. Once again, I'm speaking with Angela Ingersoll, who's playing Judy Garland as part of the Get Happy at Jiva Theater, jivatheater.org. We'll show you all of that. We'll hear some Judy, and we'll be right back with Angela.

0: A second chorus.
1: Okay, boys, that I'll do.
0: Oh, Judy, if we find the right spot, can we come in with you?
1: Why, sure.
0: Thanks a lot.
1: Back in

0: Atchison, Topeka, and Santa Fe. That is Judy Garland. I'm in the studio with Angela Ingersoll, who's going to be singing the songs of Judy coming up at Jiva Theater. The show actually started yesterday. It's going through August 2nd. I am so excited to have Angela here. Hi.
1: Thank you. Hi. I'm having a ball already.
0: Yeah, thanks for joining us. And we're talking everything Judy. I mean, she had a very complex life, starting at a very young age. She was signed to MGM at only 13 years old. What
1: That's
0: do you think
1: right.
0: that was like for her?
1: Well, she was already a seasoned pro in a lot of ways by that time, because she started performing in vaudeville when she was 2 years old. Her family were all vaudevillians, so, you know, that was the family business. And so she got right there out there and was working as a very young girl. So she did come in with a lot of talent and experience, but MGM felt that this 13-year-old was not exactly movie material, in that she was not an adorable Shirley Temple nor a vivacious Lana Turner. They called her an in-between, not quite pretty enough really to be a movie star. So they wanted to change her, and caps on her teeth, and they put little rubber discs in her nose to give her a cuter little, you know, profile, constantly forcing her to lose weight while her body was growing. So there was a lot of scrutiny on her, as much as there were, you know, some people who really helped flourish her talent into her womanly years. She also was quite suppressed in her growing into womanhood. She had a difficult teenage time there at MGM.
0: Yeah, I was reading some things about that, and just honestly, I was reading that some of the people at MGM were calling her names and referring to her as Hunchback,
1: yeah,
0: which is insane to me.
1: It was
0: she's so beautiful.
1: Man in charge, the head of the studio, Louis B. Mayer, all, come here, my little Hunchback, sit on my lap. Was that sort of treatment, you know, was that sort of time period. And all of the young people who went through the system, well, all of the actors who went through the system that were contracted, were treated as studio property. And if you didn't want to agree to those terms, there were 100 girls waiting in line to take your place. And it was still some years before those laws were changed.
0: Mm-hmm.
1: And there were some protections and unionization for actors, and the studio system was broken up. But, you know, she's really America's first teenage superstar. You think about Britney, you think about Michael Jackson. Judy was the first of those kinds of stories. And we see how difficult life was to manage growing up that way for all of those really, really beautifully talented artists.
0: Absolutely. I mean, I can't even imagine it. I'm very grateful that we live in the time that we do, and there are laws in place for things like that.
1: Right.
0: For your show, are you, when you're performing all of these songs and bringing them to life, is the order of them kind of in order of her life, or do you think it's a little just mixed matched?
1: I try not to be too linear, or there won't be any surprises, you know? I do tell a life story, but, yeah, I give it some growth. I have to admit, my favorite segment of the show deals more in the 60s. Beautiful young MGM Judy is fantastic. We all fell in love with her. But my goodness, 60s Judy, this is a self-possessed woman and artist. By the time she gets to Carnegie Hall, by the time she has her own television program, that's the Judy, that's pantsuit Judy. That's the one I'm really attracted to. So I must say, act two, that leans more into that kind of Judy, is where I feel it's a little more of a meal for me personally. Act one, there is a lot more of the MGM, but it's not so linear that you don't get surprises now and then of what's coming next.
0: Now, another thing that I just found out before you got here, as I was doing more research about Judy Garland, because I'm not a Judy Garland expert, but that's why you're here. That's not her actual name. That's not her given name.
1: Correct. Her name was Frances Gum. And Frances was her father's name. She was named after her father. Gum didn't look too good on a marquee. Jessel, this great vaudevillian, complained it sounded like glum. She chose the name Judy. She picked that herself, which I really like for her. In vaudeville, before she ever got to Hollywood, it was a famous Hoagy Carmichael song at that time, and she loved it. So she picked Judy, and Garland, they say George Jessel picked out, who was a vaudevillian host when she was going through the vaudeville circuit with her sisters in an act. And there are a lot of reasons they think Garland was picked, but it's certainly a beautiful, great stage name, Judy Garland. So there was always a sense of that was someone that she had to become every day to live up to the expectations that people had of her. And there was a Frances Gumm in there somewhere who wanted to be loved as well. And that struggle within her psyche was, you know, it's always there.
0: Absolutely. I'm speaking with Angela Ingersoll, who's singing the songs of Judy Garland at Jiva Theater. The show is on. It's going.
1: Yeah.
0: We're moving and grooving through it. It's going through August 2nd. You can go to jivatheater.org to see all of the information on the show, the times, the tickets, everything there. Angela, what else is coming up for you this year? Obviously, we've got this great show and you're on tour with it, but are you part of any other productions?
1: No, I'm doing this more and more throughout the year. I think I had recently a production in Chicago of Follies, which is perhaps Sondheim's greatest musical, at Porchlight Music Theater. We did it down at the historic Studebaker, and that was a beautiful thing that I've recently finished. With an extraordinary cast of all Chicago-based artists, including Anthony Rapp of of Rent fame. I got to be his love interest and have a smooch on stage. So
0: Very nice.
1: Touch my elbow and get some of the energy. No, it was quite an extraordinary piece of art, an amazing orchestra and stuff. And then I'm Judying the rest of the year until holiday time. I have my own Christmas show called The 12 Dames of Christmas
0: that I
1: do around the country. I'm doing it in Chicago this year. And I start with Judy, you know, because people know me as Judy. And then I do lots of other voices. So I'll do Julie Andrews and Janis Joplin.
0: Oh.
1: And lots.
0: Cool.
1: It's very diverse. And Janis didn't have a Christmas song, but I fantasize a Christmas song for Janis because I dedicate it to my father, who really was a classic rock dude and didn't really get all this opera and jazz and musical theater that I liked. And so we used to, you know, trade music with one another. He was my best friend. So I do a Janis specially imagined Christmas song for him in that, and lots of other more traditional Christmas songs like Brenda Lee, and I do some Edith Piaf and all sorts of things in the Christmas show. That's the only other one I think I may be working on this year.
0: We love it. Well, where can our listeners find you? Do you have a website?
1: I do. It's just my name, AngelaIngersoll.com, as well as my production company. So I produce these kind of concerts all over the country. I get to work with lots of fabulous artists. So it's not just Judy. We also, you know, recreate lots of different catalogs of music. My husband and I own a company called Artists Lounge Live. So to learn about not just me, but some of those other shows, Artists Lounge Live, we just had our Elvis performer here at Jiva. Brandon Bennett,
0: he was
1: dynamite.
0: He was here too.
1: So he's my friend. We produced that show at the Jiva.
0: He sounds exactly like Elvis.
1: He
0: it was crazy.
1: Phenomenal.
0: Yeah, he was great. And the hair, he had the hair and everything.
1: He was born for it. He's so authentic. So, you know, lots of people kind of, you know, can fake it, that sort of thing. Mm-hmm. But he is truly authentic. And, you know, we have a Karen Carpenter singer and a Nat King Cole singer and a Stevie Wonder singer and a Neil Diamond singer Paul Simon. And so we have all kinds of these artists who, much like you experienced with Brandon and what people can see at my shows, Jiva, is it's authentic. We are not impersonators trying to make a buck on somebody else's name. We are artistic descendants who really care about reminding people that there's joy to come together for in a time when we're rather fragmented in our entertainment. Let's not forget, the Great American Songbook is something we all can still enjoy and can resonate with us, this great music, and bring us together. So Artists Lounge Live is the place to find out .com about all those acts, not just me.
0: We love it. Well, thank you so much for coming in today. Again, Angela Ingersoll is singing Judy Garland at Jiva Theater through August 2nd. And we're going to play one more Judy song. Once again, thank you so much, Angela.
1: Thank you, Hannah. You're a dream. This is so fun.

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0: We are going to rip it up. That is Wanda Jackson. The party ain't over. And we heard Japanese Breakfast with B Sweet. 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Few minutes of news coming your way. NPR is going to tell us what's going on in the world. And then we'll be back with more music and some guests coming into the studio.
1: Live from NPR News in Washington, I'm Nora Rahm. The Trump administration has announced double-digit tariffs on dozens of U.S. trading partners. It's also threatening additional tariffs on the United Kingdom if its new prime minister taxes U.S. tech companies. NPR's Lauren Freer reports from London. President

0: Trump's ambassador to the United Kingdom, Warren Stevens, told Sky News that if the new British Prime Minister, Andy Burnham, decides to tax big tech, which is mostly American companies, that could trigger more tariffs from Washington. A digital services tax is something the UK has been considering. For now, though, the British government says Trump's latest tariffs will amount to, quote, no negative change for British exports. Burnham's predecessor, Prime Minister Keir Starmer, was able to strike a better U.S. trade deal than many other countries with lower tariff rates. And King Charles got the U.S. tariff on Scotch whiskey reduced to zero when he visited the White House in April. Lauren Freyer, NPR News, London.
1: There was a ceremony today honoring the impending opening of a new bridge linking the United States and Ontario. As Russ McNamara of Detroit Public Radio reports, it was a Canada-only affair.
2: Oh, Canada.
3: The Trump administration nixed the ribbon-cutting ceremony last month, and with the president threatening new tariffs, Canadian officials threw their own party for the Gordie Howe International Bridge without American involvement. However, Ontario Premier Doug Ford is treating the soured relations between the two allies as a bump in the road.
4: I know Canadians love Americans, and I know Americans love Canadians, and that bond will last for another over 200 years.
3: The bridge will open to traffic Monday afternoon. For NPR News, I'm Russ McNamara in Windsor, Ontario.
1: The cyclospora outbreak that sickened thousands has expanded to four additional states. That's according to an update from the Centers for Disease Control and Prevention. NPR's Ping Wong reports.
5: The CDC has confirmed nearly 2,000 cases of cyclosporiasis over the past month in a multi-state outbreak. It says the true count of people sickened may be much higher. The parasite has been causing intestinal issues and explosive diarrhea across at least nine states now, including Illinois, Kansas, Oklahoma, and Pennsylvania. 98 people have been hospitalized, and no one has died. The parasitic infection can be treated with an antibiotic, though most healthy people can recover without treatment. The CDC says the data continues to show that iceberg lettuce grown and processed by Taylor Farms de Mexico and served at Taco Bell restaurants is a source of the contamination. The company announced a voluntary recall last week on all its iceberg lettuce sourced from central Mexico. Ping Huang, NPR News.
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8: You're back on with Hannah Mayer, more music, and some guests coming your way. I've got Mr. Ray Mahar coming in the next hour. I believe we might have some musicians as well, TBD. But Ray's going to come in and talk about the Local Sound Collaborative, which is a really great local organization and everything that they've got going on. But before we get there, Rochester, 80 degrees right now, going to get down to 62 tonight. Tomorrow's looking like a high of 86 and a low of 66. Looks pretty sunny and beautiful tomorrow. Sunday, the clouds are going to start to roll in. The high is 86, the low is 67, and there is a chance of showers Sunday later in the day. Ithaca is looking pretty much the same, 80 right now, going to get down to 58 tonight, 87 tomorrow with a low of 61, sunny in Ithaca tomorrow, and just a beautiful weekend for both Rochester and Ithaca. Sunday, a high of 87, a low of 64 for Ithaca, potential rain and thunderstorms in the afternoon and evening hours on Sunday for Ithaca. We're going to start off our next hour with a little Wild Horses. Sunrise on the Absaroke. You're tuned into The Root. It's Afternoons with Hannah Mayer.

0: That is local band Big Nobody with their song Peptide. And our very own Jacob Walsh is the singer on that song and in that band. And if you were part of our pledge drive and you got some of our swag that says local host, local music, no algorithms, those stickers, those bags, he designed that too. So the man does everything. Before that was Death Cab for Cutie with Underneath the Sycamore and Wild Horses with Sunrise on the Ab Soroke. You're on the air with Hannah Mayer. I'm joined... two lovely guests. We've got Ray Mahar and we've got Adriana Noon. Ooh, in the studio.
1: Come
0: Hi,
1: on.
0: Hi, guys.
1: All right. And your Friday the right way, people.
0: Is Friday. We're talking about some cool stuff going on this weekend. And we've got the ribbon cutting ceremony for the Local Sound Collaborative tomorrow. That starts at 12:30, right, Ray?
1: Yes, that's right. We're opening our doors officially. We've been doing stuff like the last month and a half, but we're officially cutting that ribbon. I just opened the giant blue scissors at the studio before I got here, and I'm so excited. No idea what I'm going to do with those scissors after this, but I have them for anybody out there that needs them.
2: Nice.
0: Okay. Back me up here.
1: Yes.
0: You actually have the big scissors.
1: Oh, yeah.
0: Okay.
1: Oh, yeah. I took them out. They're like the size of my arm, and I'm like a lanky guy. Like, I probably have like a, I don't know, what is it, 3 feet? 3 foot arm? Like, they're huge.
0: You're
1: like the
0: tall.
1: Size of my arm. Yeah.
0: You're tall.
1: So, like,
0: that's
1: they're
0: a long
1: this
0: arm.
1: Big. And then I had them out on our desk, and we have a kids' music class tomorrow before the event. They're 3 and 4 years old, and I was like, I can't just have giant scissors out. So they're big, but they're small enough to fit in the top part of my desk.
0: Mm.
1: So there's the size
0: that we're
1: chomping with. But I only got one pair. It seemed like overkill to have like 5 pairs, so I don't know who's going to do the cutting tomorrow, but someone's going to use the scissors, and it's going to be awesome. It's going to be so
2: How do you acquire such scissors?
0: I was going to ask that as well. Where'd they come from? Where'd
1: I'm
0: we get
1: sorry,
0: this?
1: It was Amazon.
0: I knew it.
1: There
0: I
1: wasn't
0: knew it.
1: The affordable price
0: Where
1: of
0: else?
1: It. Sometimes you got to be subject to things. It's like the support local music guy. Oh, my God, and I'm buying that. But there was the only place I could find them for the 3-day notice that
0: we have every day.
1: So, yeah.
0: Why didn't you support the local giant scissor maker that we all know?
1: Can somebody out there tell me where to find local, find local scissors.
2: I've never seen them there.
1: Yeah.
0: Locally sourced giant utensils. Where are they?
1: There's Hannah's last Google search.
0: that is, if you deep dive on Google, that's in there somewhere.
1: Oh, God.
0: Well, the ribbon cutting ceremony is amazing. Can you tell our listeners about the Local Sound Collaborative and what you do there?
1: Yes. So the Local Sound Collaborative is a nonprofit with a mission of helping music to grow and thrive and succeed in Rochester, New York. We were founded about 4.5 years ago, kind of post-pandemic, in a time that was highlighting the already big disparities that are in the music industry in this world that we all inhabit of how hard it is to make a living as a musician. A bunch of musicians that I was meeting and that I knew for a while came together and had this idea to create something that was just for musicians. Long story short, we threw a party that year. We raised $14,000 and we gave it all away, which would become our first program that we ever ran called the Artist Grants Program. Which is really special to us today. While we have a myriad of other programs you can read about online, the central mission, again, is how do we create opportunity? And a lot of times we're talking about financial opportunity, right? Putting money back in musicians' pockets, group of people that often are working 4 different jobs to make ends meet while they go on tour or make albums or whatever. And so from that first year, slowly but surely, we've been growing in terms of music education programs and event series and artist workshops that we've been running, to kind of culminating at this point now where 4.5 years later, we're opening up our first brick and mortar where we can kind of have a hub for all this work and take the next step in legitimizing ourselves and the work that we're kind of doing. So it's very exciting. Things are happening really quickly, but I think it's a response to the need that's present in the community. So
0: it absolutely is. I really love what you guys are doing. And you're not only doing all of these things, but the live shows. You're starting to have some live shows there. And I actually just played there on Monday.
1: So
0: a lot of
1: good.
0: Shout out to all our listeners who went. Thank you so much for coming. And it was so beautiful to see the space. For the people who have not been there, it's at 343 East Avenue. It's basically right across the street from Anthology.
1: Yes.
0: And right, Ray brought me a coffee. It's right next to the Alban Coffee House, too.
1: That's right.
0: Which is my first time having it. It's delicious. But a lot going on that little corner. And I really like the space you have with the big windows. It's very, very welcoming, pretty, and just it seems like a good space to create art and express yourself.
1: 100%. We are property managing team, the Giannini brothers. Max is actually a musician himself. And I think that they've done a really good job in kind of bringing in different businesses to that area that aren't just, I mean, we have a lot of great bars and we have a lot of great like breweries in Rochester, and that's awesome. But I think to have a neighborhood thrive and succeed, you got to bring in some other stuff too. And so with Alban, with Lena's, with ourselves, they've been a part of bringing Anthology back too. trying to bring some new life into that area. Mm-hmm. And what better way to bring new life into it, but also breathing in some music too. So it's going to be really great. We're hopeful that this space is going to serve as a hub for kids and artists and everybody in between to come and enjoy some music and remind ourselves. I was actually working on my speech this morning. I'm very nervous. I usually don't get nervous speaking. Like, I love hanging out here with Hannah and talking. But whenever I have to put on a suit, it's very not me. So I'm nervous tomorrow.
0: Yeah.
1: But you know, in my speech, what I'm kind of getting at is like, when we invest in music, it's not just this like, oh, it's cool to like support local music or like pat yourselves on the back. Like, our art scene is so great. It actually builds up our local economy around us, right? In Ireland, they just ran a UBI program that they put a study out for that said for every euro they put into the program, a euro and 63 cents went back into the local economy. And so I want to continue to push this work forward in a way that's like, yes, it's really like cool and fun, like the work that we do. And even if you're not a musician, if you want to see like a better version of what Rochester can be, support it. You know what I mean?
0: So 100%.
1: Spiel over.
0: And there will be live music at the event tomorrow. Adriana Noon's here. Hi, Adriana.
2: Hey, how's it going?
0: So great. Thanks. Now, she's got her guitar, so she's going to play some songs for us. And we'd love to hear one. Have you been working on any? Last time we talked, you had just gotten a job as a flight attendant. Are you still doing that?
2: I'm still doing that. Yes, I'm still doing that. It's interesting. It's been interesting. You know, it's another one of the jobs that I have, okay, to make it all work.
1: Yeah.
0: I think artists, if you're an artist, you get that you got to hustle. You have to have multiple outlets on things because the artist lifestyle, things are ebbing and flowing. You don't always have gigs.
2: Mm. Right. And yeah, so that's been, it's been helpful. And I pride myself on that anytime I've seen a musician on my flights, I secure their own little bag.
0: Yes.
2: Oh. Their own little overhead bin.
0: Thank you for doing the Lord's work.
2: I know. Yes. I know. It's small, but you know what I mean? It had to be done. So anytime there's an instrument, I'm like, oh, I've got it. Don't worry. Don't worry.
1: You kind of shake it and you're like, is this a Martin I feel in
2: here?
1: Yeah.
2: I'm like, I'll protect it. I'll protect it. So yeah.
1: I love it.
0: That's great. Well, would you play a song for us?
2: Yes.

0: absolutely beautiful Adrianna Noon singing us some sweet, sweet songs, performing tomorrow at the Local Sound Collaborative, which is at 343 East Avenue. It is their grand opening, their ribbon cutting of their new location. So, and Ray's here talking about it. Mm-hmm. He has very, very involved, and I would say wears most of the hats for the Local Sound Collaborative. What made you guys decide to move locations?
1: Yeah, we were at the Public Market before. We were on the third floor. Love the Public Market. Love all the businesses that are there. Shout out the Ziggy's crew that was below us, Zach Makita and Pat and all those guys were amazing. But, you know, there's something about when you're on the third floor and you're tucked away, there's not a lot of visibility. And I think we were kind of this tucked away little art studio and everyone was like, oh, it's cute what you guys got going on up there. But we wanted to kind of take this step that was like, hey, one, accessibility wise, we want our parents that are lugging strollers up there for our music classes and things like that to not have to climb three flights of stairs. But also, can we be right in the heart of an area like I was talking about before with Max? He kind of pitched me on like, hey, this is and was and is going to be Rochester's entertainment district. And we want to pump some new life into it. And you know, he was kind of using an example of Fairport and saying, look at how they've kind of leveled up their area and what they've done with all the music venues over there. He goes, we want that to be here. We want to create more opportunities for live music in the East End again. And I think I just got really juiced up on this idea of being a part of that. You know, I think when, you know, the Public Market has kind of become this example of a neighborhood everybody wants to be in and frequent and do all this stuff. And so, it was this combo of like visibility and accessibility, but also being a part of this new chance to say, hey, we're going to go nestle ourselves right in the middle of downtown and be a part of this kind of new breath of fresh air that's coming in there. And I keep saying that also mixing in with some of the businesses that have been there forever, right? Like the Daily Refresher is there and a lot of great other venues that have been doing music too. So it's not totally new, but, you know, we can add a little spice to it. So
0: I think it's nice to have that in that location too, because a lot of people think about East and Alexander as like kind of a party hub.
1: Yep.
0: But there are other businesses there. Yep. There are coffee shops. There is like a little collaborative space where people can work across the street from where you guys are and places for shows. And that's a great location. I mean, when you walk by, you're right on the first level, big windows. Mm-hmm. You can see right in, and it's inviting. And
1: it feels like Nashville to me. Like you walk by and you see the three windows, and we open our door, and all the music's just spilling out to the street. Like when you were playing in there on Monday, I was like, this is it. This is the dream. I want to just sit like out front here with like my legs kicked up being like, time to be 75. I'm ready. You know?
0: Yeah, sitting out on the curb or whatever. Sidewalk guy. Yeah, you're the sidewalk guy now.
1: Oh, my God. Let me retire happy now, if I'll ever retire. Who knows?
0: So as far as the events tomorrow, 12:30 to 2:30, again, 343 East Avenue. We've got some special guests and some food. And tell us about it.
1: Yeah, so we're going to have a little bit of time. Not too many speeches, but we've invited in State Senator Summer Brook, who is amazing and actually has been like an active part of our local sound community with the different family classes. So, you know, she's an amazing public figure and has done so much, but she's also been involved with our organization. So it's special to have her there. Our board chair is Zahia Roll, who's a great local musician, will be speaking as well. Herb Smith from the RPO is one of our board members. Jeff Dale, our entire board and staff is going to be there, just saying some different musician names that are going to be involved. And then Lena's and Alban, we mentioned, we're going to have some of their food product and beverage on site just to kind of highlight the neighborhood. So refreshments will be there, music from Adrianna, different people kind of highlighting the work that we got going on. It's a brief event, right? Like we hope people can stop by for an hour and check out the music for that long, but if also you could make it happen in 10 minutes and kind of see everything you need to see and grab a coffee and go, which is the vibe. And it's going to be really special that Adrianna is playing. For folks that don't know, we have that grant program going on and Adrianna is a recipient this year and she's amazing and has done so much for us. And, it's been cool kind of collaborating with her. Sometimes she's in the space using it for band rehearsals and things like that. But she's incredible. I mean, I was just sitting here being like, wow, she has such a timeless voice. It's like what I always think listening to Adrianna. So everyone should go and check it out, and see, you know, one of our artists. Adrianna is her own artist, but someone that we get to support this year, and learn about the other artists that we're supporting too and making it happen.
0: We love it. Well, on that note, Adrianna, would you like to play one more song for us, please?
2: I've got it.
1: Make it timeless, you know?
2: I know, make it timeless. I know, I'm like, oh my God, don't talk me up like that.

0: Thank you.
1: That is Adriana Noon.
0: You're too kind. Come on.
1: Adriana Noon singing live in the Roots studio right now. It's Adriana and Ray Harzin here as well. We're talking about the Local Sound Collaborative. Their ribbon cutting ceremony is tomorrow at their new location. It's at 343 East Avenue in Rochester from 12:30 to 2:30. The localsoundcollaborative.org will get you all the information that you need to know. It'll show you where to go and fill you in on who's involved and how you could get involved if you are interested in being involved. I'm sure that you guys are always looking for people, right?
2: That's right. Oh, yeah. Game on. And shout out to you, Hannah. Thank you so much for always having us on. You're so generous with your time.
0: Thank you.
2: We love you. We love Scott. It's the best radio program in Rochester. Keep supporting everybody. Come on.
1: Aw, thank you, Ray. You know, you're the only guest that ever... Well, actually, you're not the only one, but there are a few people who are like, shout out to you. And I'm like, thanks. You know, it feels nice. I think it feels nice. We appreciate it.
2: You're making it happen. You got to have like... I mean, you talked about that Hochstein at High Falls event. Like, you're creating a space in a circle of so many people that are just like avid music fans. We always talk about it, Local Sound. Like, this doesn't work without those... Because we work so often with the artists and with the kids mm-hmm. and... Like, that's the most important ingredient, right? Like, the shows only work if those folks come out. And you're doing that. You know what I mean? So
1: thank you. It's a lot of work, which I'm sure that you know about. Yeah. And all of our listeners listening that are musicians as well. It's really hard to get people to come out to your shows. Mm-hmm. And especially now, I feel like it's even harder now with social media. Like, you think it would connect us, but there are so many options at the tip of our fingers that
0: so
1: it almost
0: many.
1: Becomes, like, overwhelming. And then you don't go out to shows at all because you're like, well... I'll catch the next one or whatever.
0: So many.
2: Yeah. It's tough to figure out how to do it all. I mean, just going from that Monday night show that we just had at our space with you, like every person I talked to there, they went to the merch table. They thanked the musician. Like, if you could clone the 25 people in those room, and there's more of them out there, right? I always say that the people who don't come out to shows yet, like, it's not for a lack of, like, they don't like the music, right? So we just have to figure out a way to, like, pull them out of their homes or wherever they're at, whatever neighborhood they're living in, and give them music a chance. And I think we have a lot of great ways that we're doing that so far, but it can only go up from
0: you
2: here,
0: do.
2: You know?
0: You do. You guys have helped immensely in so many ways.
2: Yeah.
1: Absolutely. Well, thank you both so much for coming in. Again, Local Sound Collaborative is opening up their big grand opening, big ribbon cutting, giant scissors. Ray's going to be breaking out the scissors.
2: Oh my God, what if I miss the ribbon?
0: Dude, don't do that to yourself.
1: I don't think you'll miss the ribbon. I think you're good. Just make sure it's touching the bottom blade of the scissor. You're good.
2: Okay.
1: And it's all going down tomorrow at 343 East Avenue. You can go to the localsoundcollaborative.org and see all the information. Thank you both for coming in.
2: Thank you, Hannah.
0: Thanks for having me.

0: You might think being distracted is a bad thing, something to avoid. But for Thundercat, it might be a good thing that fuels creativity.
1: Sometimes the distraction is good because it allows it to become something else for you.
0: Thundercat talks about his new album, Distracted, on the next World Cafe.
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That's the Watson Twins with Holler. Before that, the Kooks with Junk of the Heart, and Gym Class Heroes released a new song called Universal Language. My name is Hannah Mayer. I hope everyone is enjoying their day and moving and grooving along with us right here on the route. We're going to round us out with one more song before we get to our news break. But for all of those just joining us, you are tuned into The Root on WRUR FM and HD Rochester, WITH FM and HD 1 Ithaca, online at theroot.org. 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

0: Live from NPR News in Washington, I'm Ryland Barton. Iran targeted American strongholds around the Persian Gulf while the U.S. bombarded Iranian military sites today as the two countries showed no signs of backing away from the war. The conflict continues to choke off shipping traffic through the Strait of Hormuz, sending oil prices higher. President Trump says the U.S. and Iran are currently in negotiations.
1: We are talking to them. I think they're being serious. I think they are being by far the most serious that we've seen them, but that doesn't mean we get there. We'll see what happens.
0: U.S. embassies in the Middle East began alerting Americans in the region that options to leave could become more limited. Iran's Revolutionary Guard advised residents of neighboring countries to stay away from bases with U.S. troops. President Trump is set to attend the annual White House Correspondents' Dinner tonight. As NPR's Tamara Keith reports, it's a redo after the original dinner was interrupted by a gunman.
2: The annual dinner is a celebration of the free press that traditionally includes an acknowledgement of the often strained relationship between presidents and the press that covers them.

0: But strained doesn't even begin to capture the all-out war Trump has waged on journalists since returning to the White House. That includes threats, regulatory actions, numerous lawsuits, punishing news organizations for editorial decisions, as well as frequent personal insults. The first dinner was interrupted before his speech, but Trump said he had planned to be rough on the press. The redo is at a smaller venue with tighter security arrangements. Tamara Keith, NPR News.
1: A 16-year-old in Georgia is awaiting sentencing after pleading guilty today to killing four people and injuring several others in a shooting at his high school nearly 2 years ago. Shemaine Cruz of member station WABE reports.
2: Colt Gray was charged as an adult with malice murder, weapons violations, and cruelty to children for the September 2024 shooting at Appalachee High School, northeast of Atlanta. He faces a minimum sentence of life in prison, but it's up to the judge to decide whether he should be eligible for parole. Family members of the victim say that while adults around him missed multiple warning signs, the teen is the one who decided to bring the gun to school and to pull the trigger. The teen's father, Colin Gray, was convicted of second-degree murder in March for giving his son the gun used in the shooting as a Christmas present. The father and son are expected to be sentenced separately next week. For NPR News, I'm Shemaine Cruz in Atlanta.
1: Skydance-owned Paramount has agreed to delay closing its $81 billion buyout of Warner Brothers Discovery well into next year. The move comes as a judge continues to consider a challenge from 12 states seeking to block the deal altogether. The states allege the merger would extinguish competition in Hollywood and lead to fewer choices for consumers. 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
9: Well, well, well, you're back on the air with Hannah Bear. More music coming your way. I got another hour with you this afternoon. And then Scott Wallace takes over at 6 like he always does on Friday evenings. One last weather update. It is 78 degrees in Rochester. Our low tonight is 62, clear skies. Into tomorrow, sunny conditions with a high of 86 and a low of 66. A high of 86 and a low of 67 for Sunday for Rochester. And we might see some rain Sunday night. 80 degrees in Ithaca. It's going to drop down to 58 tonight. Tomorrow is going to be sunny and beautiful with a high of 87 and a low of 61. High of 87, low of 64 for Sunday for Ithaca. Mostly sunny, but then some potential thunderstorms and rain in the afternoon and evening for Ithaca on Sunday. Oh my goodness, what a day. I hope everyone's having a good Friday so far. We're moving into the weekend here. And I'm going to start us off with The Revivalists. This song's called Heart Stop. It was on our top 10 chart of the week last week. And I would assume it's probably going to be on there tomorrow. Tune in with me at noon to find out on the route.

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That's the wonderful Brandi Carlile. She's going to be playing with another great band, I'm With Her, at CMAC on Thursday, August 20th. And friends, I got a pair of tickets with your name on them. You want to go see Brandi Carlile? You want to see I'm With Her right here in our neck of the woods? Give me a call at 585-258-0283. That's 585-258-0283. I'm going to take my fourth caller. Give one of our slow dialers a chance to win some tickets to see Brandi Carlile and I'm With Her at CBAC on Thursday, August 20th.

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Mr. Brightside by The Killers. Such a great song from them. It doesn't get old for me. I'm happy hearing it. It's off their album Hot Fuss. The Go-Go's with Our Lips Are Sealed and Goose with Good to Be. We're going to do our roundup for Ithaca. I see two shows, fourth Friday in July at Bet the Farm Winery. That is in technically Trumansburg. Jeremiah Craig is going to be playing. Music starts at 5 o'clock. Live music, Caviar and Grits are at Hopshire Farm and Brewery, and that's from 6 to 8 p.m. That's what's going on tonight in Ithaca. I'll give you an update on Rochester on our next break. 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

0: That's Wilco, heavy metal drummer. Wilson Pickett with The Land of a Thousand Dances and Billy Strings, Burn the Other End. You're listening to Afternoons with Hannah Mayer. I'm rounding us out with a few more songs, and then, as always, Scott Walls takes over at 6 with Rejuvenation, followed by Blacks and Blues, and I'll be on tomorrow from noon to 2, counting down the top 10 songs of the week and playing a bunch of local bands for you. We're going to start it off with a little Margot Price, followed by Eli Flynn, a local artist. Thank you so much for listening and supporting The Root on WRUR and WITH.
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Good evening. It's 6 o'clock. My name is Scott Wallace, and welcome to Rejuvenation, a retrospective of artists and songs from the past. I'll be your host until 9 o'clock tonight. 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

the Delicardos singing Got No One. And this is a record that initially came out on the Q City label out of Charlotte, North Carolina, and then it was picked up for national distribution by Atlantic. There is at least one picture of the Delicardos that has survived time, and it just shows four members, and those are the singers. But they were a full band. They had a horn section and a rhythm section. And the tune itself, Got No One, was written by the guitar player Odell Greer, the Delicardos. We began tonight's program with She Ain't Gonna Do Right by Wilson Pickett. And that was written jointly by Dan Penn and Spooner Oldham. And that was Spooner Oldham playing acoustic piano behind Pickett. That was followed by Tears Are Falling from Robert Lee and the Exquisites, released on Steeltown Records in 1968 out of Gary, Indiana. And finally, we heard Are You There With Another Girl by Dionne Warwick. My name is Scott Wallace, and welcome once again to Rejuvenation. We'll be together until 9 o'clock. At that point, it'll be Doug Curry taking over as the host of Blacks and Blues until 12 midnight. So for the next several hours, we hope you'll sit back, relax, and enjoy all of the music. Let's carry on with Do You Remember Yesterday from The Intruders on The Root, WRUR and WITH.

0: Stevie Wonder with his version of We Can Work It Out, released as a 45 in March of 1971. He was preceded by a solo recording by Rose Stone. This was before Sly and the Family Stone was put together, and they were doing some sessions. Sly was doing some sessions along with his brother Freddie, and Rose got to record These Boots Are Made for Walking, written by Lee Hazelwood, and of course made into a huge hit record by Nancy Sinatra. And Sly was playing harmonica and bass behind his sister Rose. We also heard Sam Cooke doing Good Times, recorded in December of 1963. And this is the 45 version of the record that we played, of the song that we played. It's in mono, but it has the difference between this and the stereo version is that this has the addition of the background vocals of the Valentinos. And we started the set off with the Intruders, Do You Remember Yesterday, arranged and produced by Tom Bell.
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0: The telephone numbers in the studio are 585-258-0283. Our toll-free line is 888-639-5613. My name is Scott Wallace. The program is Rejuvenation. Let's go now to Peaches and Herb. They're going to sing Let's Make a Promise on The Root, WITH and WRUR.

Booker T and the MGs with a rare example of Stax covering a Motown tune, but here they did the Supremes' You Keep Me Hanging On. This is a song that would make it into the band sets of the day. 1968, this was recorded in February of that year. And a year after this, Wilson Pickett would go into the studio and do a vocal version of You Keep Me Hanging On and use this exact same arrangement, even down to the timing of it. It was maybe within seconds of the timing of this particular recording by Booker T and the MGs, but they used the same arrangement. You Keep Me Hanging On by Booker T and the MGs. We began the set with Peaches and Herb, one of two singles they did with Kenny Gamble and Leon Huff, this one entitled Let's Make a Promise. Then we heard Sweet Winomi from Bill Withers' debut album, giving us a second chance to mention the name of Booker T. Jones, who was the producer of the record and also was playing electric piano. And finally, we heard a non-LP single by the Fifth Dimension called On the Beach. My name is Scott Wallace, and we are just underway on this week's edition of Rejuvenation. We'll be playing soul music just for you until 9 o'clock. Please be sure to check out Scott Regan and his program, Open Tunings, heard every Monday through Friday morning from 9 until 12 noon. Monday through Thursday from 6 to 8 in the evening, we have various shows and hosts. On Mondays, it's Jan Niffler, Ain't That the Way. Kelsey DeMott can be heard Tuesday and Wednesday, and Tony Brown on Thursday. Once again, all those shows air from 6 to 8 in the evening, Monday through Thursday. The Jimi Hendrix Experience will give us a live version of, recorded in a radio studio, of Wait Until Tomorrow on The Root, WRUR and WITH.

0: The Rascals from 1970 with the final single that they released on Atlantic Records. The band would continue on going over to Columbia. But as far as that great run that they had, that five-year run on Atlantic, this was the final 45 that they released, and it was a killer called Right On with a terrific horn arrangement. Felix on the electric piano, Gene on guitar, and Eddie on the second vocal, Right On by the Rascals. Right in front of that, we heard Charlie Pride and his first single ever released on RCA Records, The Snakes Crawl at Night. We also heard Cal Jader on the vibraphone doing a tune at this point called Fuji, 1964, and it had been recorded about 3 years before this under a different title. It was called Triste. There was a flute on it, played by Paul Horn on an original version, of course, Cal on the vibraphone. It was retitled Fuji, done here in the studio version, and it would remain in the band set for at least another 5 years or so. Fuji by Cal Jader, and we started the set off with the Jimi Hendrix Experience, recorded at the BBC, Wait Until Tomorrow.
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My name is Scott Wallace. The program is Rejuvenation. Let's have a shout out to Cliff, Dorothy, and Asa, and put the microphone in the hands of Gwen McRae. She's going to sing I'm Losing the Feeling on the Root, WITH and WRUR.

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Al Green, You Ought to Be With Me, continuing his hot streak. This was from the Call Me album, and all three singles were major hit records for him. All of them sold a million copies, and he was just really hitting his stride really at that point. He just continued for the next couple, 3 years, just hotter than a pistol. You Ought to Be With Me by Al Green. We start the set off with Gwen McRae, a song written by guitarist Little Beaver, I'm Losing the Feeling. Then we heard William Bell, a song that Booker T. Jones wrote along with Betty Crutcher, My Whole World Is Falling Down. And finally we heard Crying in the Rain, which had been recorded initially by the Everly Brothers. It was written by Howard Greenfield, who wrote the lyrics, and Carole King wrote the music. Crying in the Rain, here done by the Sweet Inspirations. My name is Scott Wallace. You're listening to Rejuvenation, a retrospective of artists and songs from the past. As we head into our second hour, let's say hello to our friends, the High Risers, the Squires, Terry, Nick, Barry, Mike, and our brothers over at Bad Dog Blues. You can listen to Mike Murray, Whole Lot of Shaking, every Saturday afternoon from 4 until 6. And an extra special hello to Chris. Thanks for the package in the mail. Let's start our second hour with Hot Cha, 1964, by Junior Walker and the All-Stars, On the Route, WRUR and WIT.

Ray Charles recorded in April of 1960 for his new company at the time, ABC Paramount. This was a session specifically put together to make singles. In other words, making straight-up R&B tunes, which was his bread and butter. I Wonder, a terrific reworking of the song that was originally cut in the mid-40s by Cecil Gant. Ray Charles, I Wonder. We start the set off with Hot Cha by Junior Walker and the All-Stars. This was made at the first session for his new company, Soul Records. He was signed to Motown, coming over with Harvey Fuqua from Harvey Records. And Hot Cha was recorded at that initial session in June of 1964. The song, perhaps, is best known as being the flip side to Shotgun, written by his guitar player, Willie Woods. Then we heard I Know a Man by the Flying Eagles Gospel Singers. And finally, Hey Bo Diddley by Bo Diddley. If you have that 45 from 1957, it was a terrific two-sider because on the flip was I Need You, Mona. My name is Scott Wallace. The program is Rejuvenation. The telephone numbers in the booth are 585-258-0283. Our toll-free line is 888-639-5613. Let's say hello and shout out to Sue, Jill, Tom, and the boys and girls over at Panorama Station, as well as to Jim, Mark, Natasha, and to Ben. We'd like to play A House, A Heart is a House from the new page on the route, WITH and WRUR.

The Tower of Power, doing Can't You See, You're Doing Me Wrong, written by Emilio and the Doctor, with lyric assistance from lead singer Lenny Williams, the horn and string arrangement done by Greg Adams. And the Tower of Power was putting out records at a very, very fast clip at this time. We're talking, this music was recorded the latter part of 1973. They had put out an album in May of that year, and the following February, the next album project came out, Back to Oakland, and by year's end, there was a yet another long player called Urban Renewal. So just a really creative period for them during those 18 months. Right in front of that, we heard Carl Hall. What About You was the name of the piece. Between 1967 and 73, Jerry Ragavoy produced Four Sides by Carl Hall, and this was the last one of those in 1973 on Columbia Records, Carl Hall. We also heard This Love's For Real by The Impressions, and this was the first project that they did once Curtis had left the band. However, he continued to write and produce the group. There was one song on that first album, which is called Times Have Changed. There was one single song that was from outside of Curtis Mayfield, and that was their new lead singer at the time, Leroy Hudson, wrote This Love's For Real. And we started the set off with A Heart Is a House by The New Page. My name is Scott Wallace, and we are just past the halfway point on this week's edition of Rejuvenation. Remember, we do Rhythm and Blues here on WRUR and WITH every Friday night. From 6 until 9, it is Rejuvenation. I'm followed in the booth by Doug Curry, Doug the host of Blacks and Blues from 9 until 12 midnight. Our web address is theroot.org. 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We also invite you to listen to the Soul Monologue. It's hosted by Jermaine Jackson, comes on every Saturday morning from 10 until 2, and it's heard at thesting.wrur.org. Let's say hello to the Cobras, Eric, Imani, Gary L. and Tia, and Gary Weber, and carry on with some gospel according to Matthew from Roberta Flack on The Root, WRUR and WITH.

0: LaBelle from 1974, All Girl Band, which was written and produced by Alan Toussaint. We start the set off with Roberta Flack, a production that she did herself. She billed herself as Rubina Flake, but that is Roberta Flack. Some Gospel According to Matthew, written by guitarist Stu Scharf. Then we heard Hey Senorita by War. And this was from the Galaxy album project that they did. And the female voice that you heard there was Patricia Rojas, who actually was dating Howard Scott at the time of this record was made. And finally, we heard from the Parliament Funkadelic, from the pen of Peter Chase, who was doing the whistling on the tune, and that was entitled, I Just Got Back.
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0: My name is Scott Wallace. 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